next Wednesday. That's a rematch of the just past Super Bowl between the Patriots and the Seahawks. Dolphins will launch their season on the road against the Raiders a week from Sunday, and right here on Big 105.9.

starting to see a lot of incredible tributes to Freddie Mercury because, I mean, obviously he died at the age of 45 way back in 1991, but Saturday would have been his 80th birthday. Big 105.9.

0: Well, the FBI said yesterday that they're looking into a data breach, a report that there's a data breach that may have exposed millions of U.S. driver's licenses, and they're investigating it. They cannot comment on it, they said, because of the ongoing nature of this investigation. But yeah, basically, this report says that there's a site on the dark web selling digital scans of millions of driver's licenses from people in the U.S. and Canada. 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

Osborne says that Ozfest will return as early as next year. Now, she didn't say anything about the dates, didn't say anything about the lineup. But she has reactivated the Ozfest social media account, so she said she'd be posting all the updates there. Big 105.9 is the food.

0: 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I would like to hear Turn Up the Radio by Autograph.
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0: Well, the magazine that's been published for over 200 years is stopping the print edition. 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
1: 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Thank you.
0: You got it. 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

Sally, the chance of scattered thunderstorms hangs with us. But we should be in the mid to upper 80s tomorrow and straight in through the holiday weekend with a decent chance of a scattered thunderstorm each day. 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

0: going to be at Hard Rock Live on November the 25th, and the Podcast Nova Show is hooking you up with tickets to that show all this week. You got one chance left this week. That is tomorrow morning. 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

college football season. And next weekend, it'll be about the Dolphins and the NFL kicking off. It is worth noting, though, that we're just a few weeks away from the Panthers kicking off their season as well. Preseason starts September 20th. 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

0: 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Gasoline could be at a record high. Travel experts say, though, that even though the national average for a gallon of regular gas is $4.14, people will still hit the road. And for us here in Florida, our regular unleaded average price is going to be about $3.94 per gallon. And the biggest travel rush will be tomorrow. Big 105.9.
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15: 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I feel like a
16: 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In English. I'm bad. And in Spanish. 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

Linkin Park's movie Unshatter, which tells the story of them moving on after the death of their frontman, Chester Bennington. Well, they decided to create this new version of the band. And Shatter will be out September 30th. Limited theatrical run. 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

Buckingham said that he and Stevie are back on speaking terms, which is good. He said they talk all the time. He stopped short of saying what they were talking about or in any way insinuating that they were contemplating a Fleetwood Mac reunion, but I like to hold out hope. Big 105.

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their 2026 season. 9 o'clock tomorrow night, they are on the road at Stanford. Senior running back Mark Fletcher expects the Cardinal to be fast and physical. Coming in ranked 7th preseason. Cardinal started their season last weekend. They hosted Hawaii, so they're 1-0. Gators open up their season Saturday night in the Swamp, taking on Florida Atlantic. Might be some houses divided on that one. Big 105.9. Seminoles actually play Labor Day Monday in prime time.

going to be at Hard Rock Live on November the 25th. Paul Castronovo Show has your tickets tomorrow morning in the 6 o'clock hour in the

0: UEFA says that legal applications made by UEFA, the European soccer governing body, access to documents related to FIFA's failed $20 billion plan to sell a stake in the World Cup are part of a smear campaign, they're saying, against global soccer's governing body. So UEFA said August 27th that it had filed documents in Manhattan court requesting discovery of potential evidence from the New York investment fund Thrive Capital Management, which was founded by Joshua Kushner. Things are going to get pretty ugly, I think, between FIFA and some of these other soccer governing bodies. Big 105.9.
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Hope you get Monday off. Heck, I hope you get tomorrow off. 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

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Hey, it's Will, and comedian Kathleen Madigan is coming back to South Florida. She's going to be at the Broward Center on January 15th. Is that right? 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

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And this week on the Paul Castronovo Show, you can win tickets to see a legend coming to Hard Rock Live. 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

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Hey, it's Will. 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

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It's going to be back in Las Vegas for two nights, September 18th and 19th, featuring Weezer, Muse, Goo Goo Dolls, and so many more. 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

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It's going to be back in Las Vegas for two nights, September 18th and 19th, featuring Weezer, Muse, Goo Goo Dolls, and so many more. 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

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Hey, it's Will, and comedian Kathleen Madigan is coming back to South Florida. She's going to be at the Broward Center on January 15th. Is that right? Yes, 2027, right around the corner. 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
2: 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Hey, it's Will, and comedian Kathleen Madigan is coming back to South Florida. 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Is that right? 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

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Hey, it's Will. If you're like me, you got a couple of kids in school. 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
24: Oh, yeah. Sing it. Long weekend. Yeah, baby. Yeah. Yeah. Yeah. Why am I doing it like that? Friday, you bastards.
25: It's Friday, you bastards.
24: Long weekend. Last long weekend, right?
26: Ever. Thanks. I mean, there's another holiday, right? Columbus Day.
24: We don't get a day.
27: Indigenous Peoples Day,
24: Nobody gets that day. Nobody gets that day.
27: Not even the indigenous?
26: The schools?
24: Let's just focus on today. We got 3-day weekend. Many people have a 3-day weekend. Beautiful. Friday. And today, really, we're not going to work hard today.
27: No.
24: We got to work Monday. How about that? We got to work Monday.
26: This is a great idea.
24: This is my... 3 months ago, I came up with this idea that we would do a show on Labor Day Monday, if we could do it from my house, grilling, drinking, and everybody. So I got everybody to sign on, and now we all regret it. So now Wendy's got to be at my house Monday morning at 5:30, and you guys, you're going to drive from Kendall. You're bringing but everybody brings the kids and everything. So,
27: but if we're going to.
28: My kids are really happy about getting up at 5 in the morning. Holiday weekend.
24: You could leave them home, and by the time you get home, they'd still probably be sleeping.
27: If we're going to do a show from your house, you said you're going to cook.
24: Right.
27: I'm not mad at that either.
24: No, like, it's the 5 a.m. part.
27: The
24: 5 a.m. part. We could do the show at noon. I mean, like Neil Rogers, the late, great Neil Rogers, had it best. He did mornings for a long time in South Florida. Then at some point in his career, he's like, I want to just do middays. And he did a full-on show middays, and he cracked jokes. And guess what? He got paid. Who came up with the idea that a show has to be in the morning?
27: Whoever made 9 to 5s. Dolly Parton.
24: Okay.
27: Dolly Parton. Now I know why we defaced her thing.
24: Well, the average work around the average thing is 9 to 5, which really isn't anymore. It's 8 to whatever, right? No one really starts at nine. People get to work at eight. Right. And then, so I guess they figure, all right, the most people are in their car early. So let's put these people on for a 4-hour grueling radio show. You people that do your little 30-minute podcast, your little podcast for your 45. We're 4 hours a day, and it's free.
26: Isn't there just as many people on the road in afternoon drive? Why is morning like the pole position over afternoon?
24: I think because it's like the morning show sets the tone for the day. Kind of like when my wife got home last night after a 3-hour delay. I had to set. She left her home. She left our place in Maine. What time was she on the radio with us yesterday with Germs for Jakes?
26: Yeah, she said she was leaving around 7.
24: So she let, 6:30 she was on the radio with us. And then at 7 a.m. she left the home. She walked into our house last night. 1 a.m. 12:58. Dogs barking, garage doors opening. She couldn't find her keys. She didn't remember the code for the garage. So she had to come to the front door, ring the bell.
27: Hold on. She left at 7 in the morning.
24: Yes.
27: and was in travel mode.
24: Yes.
27: Till technically the next day, 1 a.m. when she got home.
24: She gets to the airport in plenty of time and all that other stuff. And then it's like, yeah, there's delay. And then I help out. I go, oh, there's a flight into Palm Beach, the Fort Lauderdale. I don't know, something happened yesterday. I sent you that audio. A JetBlue flight was flying in the afternoon. And they're like, yeah. We got a thunderstorm, really bad thunderstorm here. And the air traffic controller's like, it's a little light rain. And the guy's like, yeah, I'm flying the plane right now. Do you have that?
27: We will have
24: so it. He ignored what I sent him.
27: No, it's yes, just you sent it while I was in bed.
24: That's how I work, man.
27: Brother, you I'm stayed a slave up late, driver, dog. Right.
24: I'm waiting for my wife. Balls anyway.
27: Yeah, I saw that come in. I was like, I'll hear that in the morning.
24: So I don't, like the lights, she came in late. I got up. Like, first of all, one of my friends is like, what, you're sending a car for her? We have a deal. Like when she travels for work or did and and, you know, like, if you're coming in up until 9 o'clock, I can be there for you. But after 9 o'clock, you got the Uber, you got cars.
26: Did you do Uber or car
24: service? No, I had a guy. I set up a...
26: Because I will say, trying to get an Uber at the airport's the worst.
24: Yeah, no, I don't
26: know. It takes forever.
24: Yeah, it's not worth it. Then you're standing there in the middle of the night with your luggage waiting for some Uber, and then you look, is that mine? Is that the other guy's? So, yeah, we use a car service. It costs me more than an Uber would, but I know it's going to be there, and they're sending me updates. We're on the way to the airport. Your flight is 2 hours delayed. It's now 3 hours delayed. It's now 4 hours delayed. And so I said, go up to the gate. She goes, there's 1,000 people. I go, up to the gate and see if you can get on the Palm Beach flight, it's leaving early. That one got delayed. So I don't know. Do we have terrible weather?
26: Was it from weather up there or down here?
24: No, it would have been here, I think, because it was a flight.
1: I think it's the storms.
24: Yeah, I didn't notice anything at my place. How did you do, Wendy?
1: Oh, my kids, this was the third or fourth day. They weren't able to get, my elementary school student wasn't able to get released until almost like 45 minutes after school ended. They sent an email saying we had 14 strikes within a mile.
24: Oh, oh wow. God.
26: I can't imagine being holed up in school just waiting at that age.
24: I got to be honest with you. I went to school in South Florida. Okay. Not once in my era did someone say, it's going to be a little dangerous for your kids to go outside. We would get on our bikes and just ride home. Lightning strikes. We're dodging them in the street.
27: I was talking to Will, who does the dolphin show with me.
24: Sure.
27: In Broward County, if it's hot, and Wendy, you could probably attest to this, they don't go outside for PE. They do it inside when it's hot. I spoke to Dade County. Yeah. That doesn't happen down here. You go outside. You're going outside.
24: Yeah, I don't know.
27: County kids are soft.
24: Maybe.
1: That's why I said they need to start school later because they can't even take them out for recess.
24: Private school, soft, maybe. There's no way public schools are not. They're just, you know, put them out on the side, hose them out.
27: No, man, they don't go outside. No. Public schools are the ones that are more scared of lawsuits. Right.
24: Oh, really?
26: Well, I'm sure the parents would probably complain, right, Wendy?
24: How dare you let our children play outside?
1: He's miserable because he can't go out for recess and then stays an hour late basically for 3 out of 5 days of the week.
24: So back to our little Monday show from my house. Each one of you guys send me a list of your 10 favorite songs to play on the radio. And we're going to have like our own. It's going to be like a, you know.
26: The Castronovo jukebox.
24: Yeah, we're all going to play our favorites. Okay. I'll give you one Creed song, Lewis, and that's it.
27: I got
24: because you don't even know, like, you're a 30 something year old kid, and so you know, I'm gonna.
26: I mean, we play Creed on this.
24: I agree,
26: station.
24: But I don't have to hear it. I'm gonna.
27: So when you go to the bathroom, I can play my Creed.
24: I mean,
27: song.
24: I like Creed, but I know it's. I don't want to. I just said, give me one. I don't need 50 Creed songs. Okay, I mean, you're gonna hear some Allman Brothers from me, and you know how it goes. And Mike, I'm sure it'll be all grunge and Metallica and Chainsaw
26: Maybe
24: Rock,
26: some surf rock.
24: And Wendy, I'd like some yacht rock from you.
1: Obviously.
24: Can I get...
1: yep, I'm in. That's my jam.
27: Can I get one
24: I'm with you, by the way. I'm a yacht rocker. What?
27: Can I get one just piss you off song? Like, it's from my era, and I know it's going to piss you off.
24: Is it a rock song?
27: It's a rock song.
24: Because we're a rock station.
27: It's a rock song, but I know it's going
24: to
27: upset
24: you. That's why I need you to send me the list in advance. I don't want any surprises.
27: I'm going
24: to
27: send...

0: No, I know. I figured if they come at 5:30, they're gone by 7:30.
1: And so you, but you, okay, yeah, got it.
2: So I mean, anyway, it's not like you guys are like having a party.
0: We drink a little wine, we have a little cheese.
1: And you're outside, no?
0: And we sit outside. Yeah, I let him come in to use the bathroom. By the way, I said to my buddy, come on, because I need to use the bathroom. And he walked in, I walk in the house, I look at him. He was in my bedroom bathroom.
3: What?
1: Hey,
3: what?
1: Man.
3: That's what?
0: Dude. I go, what are you doing? Weird. And he comes out, he goes, what? I go, it's not.
1: That's a hard no.
0: What are you doing? You walked in my bedroom?
4: Probably looking for pills.
0: He's in my, you know how I have the little private little commode thing? It's mine. I didn't need any like
1: that's weird.
0: All my crap is out on the counter.
3: That's weird.
2: Oh, your creams,
0: salves, lotions, creams, hair product, pill case.
3: Did you have the lotion you tried to give me yesterday?
0: Not the intimacy lotion, no. And I didn't try to give it to you. You make it
2: I'll
0: sound
2: try
0: like
2: to apply.
0: I
2: took
0: it. All right, I'm going to be in HR on Monday. So anyway, I go, what are you doing? He goes, I'm in the bathroom. I go, this is my bedroom. He must have thought, and I go, no, the guest room is down the hall where you usually go. I'm so humiliated.
1: He's been to your house before, too?
0: Thank you.
1: That's redundant.
2: Like, I wouldn't even step into your bedroom I feel uncomfortable going in other people's bedrooms.
0: I'm humiliated.
3: Yes. Right?
2: Isn't it weird?
3: Yes, weird, I'm with you on that.
0: Like on Monday, you guys can get the house tour. You're not coming in the bedroom.
1: Yeah,
2: that's fine.
0: Yeah, I know it's weird, right? It's a, I don't know. Don't come in my bedroom. Anyway, I don't know where I was, but we're talking
2: about the party.
1: I don't think anyone does that anymore. Anyway,
0: why
1: come in your bedroom?
0: Only
1: that doesn't happen anymore.
0: 12:30 in the afternoon.
2: Get it out of your system now.
0: Yeah,
2: get it out of your system.
0: I'm gonna get that out of my system too. But anyway, so the guy, I figured they're gonna leave, and I didn't eat dinner. That none of it, and I know that I'm not gonna be. You know, what am I gonna do? So one of the guys goes, why don't you cook something for us?
2: And why don't you go F yourself?
1: Yeah, for real.
0: And then I'm like, well, I could have gone out and spent $130, three of us, whatever. And I'm like, okay, I could whip some food up. And I did. I made some pasta. And they were blown away. The guys were filming me. They go, you know how to do this? The two guys, they're grown men, couldn't believe what I was doing.
2: All right, that gives me the ick a little bit.
1: Yeah, 100%. Why are you filming a grown man cook and you're not on Food Network?
0: 60-year-old dudes filming me.
1: Were you turning up the Italian?
0: No, they're both Italian guys, so I didn't have to. But, I mean, I took some olive oil and some garlic, and I threw it in a pan, and I looked around. I had some cherry tomatoes. I cut them. I threw them in the pan. I threw some lemon, and then I took, you know, the tuna that I caught that I canned. I put some of that tuna, and then I cooked some pasta up. They were like, what are you doing? And I did some lemon zest just to be annoying. And then
2: when you seasoned it, did you do it like real sexy like they do on Food Network?
0: Bam!
1: But that's what I'm asking. Like, yeah, I see them rolling on the cameras, so I know you're going to play to the cameras. Do you start going, so I'm going to put the lemon zest in
0: it? I did not. I should have done that, but I did not. Anyway, they brought, back to the, like, you coming to my house on Monday, these two guys came over for happy hour, and both of them brought a bottle of wine. So we did three.
3: Yeah.
0: I'm glad three we bottles. Didn't go out. Three bottles, three men.
3: Prosecco. Got it.
1: I know what I'm supposed to bring. You don't even have to tell me.
0: Monday show?
1: On Monday.
0: Yeah, weed, but not on the radio.
1: No, man, the pastelitos.
0: I don't know. That's no necesito.
1: No necesito?
0: I don't trust you. I don't trust you. Just make sure your kids are there on time. You don't need to be late. All right, Wendy, sir, ma'am, what is going on today? Wendy's going to do the news for us.
3: Well, this is kind of interesting. Remember this summer when we told you about that deadly shooting in the Walmart parking lot in North Lauderdale? The video was all over social media. There were two people in an argument. A woman ended up shooting and killing a 62-year-old Army vet right in the parking lot. It was all over the media. We had it for a couple of days. We talked about it.
0: Yeah.
3: Anyway, prosecutors just released their report, and she will not be charged thanks to Florida's Stand Your Ground law. Prosecutors say the vet kept approaching her and threatening her and saying he was going to mess her up. She repeatedly warned him to stay away. So here's what's interesting. Prosecutors say the video didn't necessarily prove that she had the right to shoot, but they couldn't prove that she was reasonably afraid of serious bodily harm. So that woman is getting off, that's the end of that case.
0: Do me a favor, Wendy. Jump right now to the Vrabel-Rossini story, because I didn't know there was an update, and I just saw your notes. Remember Mike Vrabel, the coach of the New England Patriots? We're the cusp of football season, and his little paramour that was spotted in Arizona. What do you is there new information on this?
3: Yeah, The Athletic has now finished its investigation into the Vrabel-Rossini

0: mess. And after reviewing 903 stories, 77 videos, 204 podcasts, and interviewing 14 people who worked with her, they found the former NFL reporter violated newsroom standards by not disclosing her relationship with the Patriots coach. But they say that she did not show any bias toward Vrabel and his team when she was reporting on them.
1: What did she show then?
0: Exactly.
1: Showed him some. So does she? So he gets to coach the Patriots and she doesn't get to work again?
0: Yeah. Right. And she waited 2 days to tell her bosses about the original photos after they had gone out. And then she gave an explanation about the trip that they were. Remember they were in the pool canoodling or whatnot?
1: Oh, yeah. I mean, we know. I love this story.
0: Yeah, she actually didn't tell the correct timeline, and they were able to line that up with the facts and find out that she lied about that trip.
2: Again, but who? Vrabel's the one to be punished here.
3: Here's the deal.
2: I mean,
3: Vrabel gets nothing from Russini, whereas Russini gets inside information.
1: He got something from
3: professionally.
1: Russini. Professionally. But here's what we don't know. Like the spouses on both, like, wait, does Vrabel have a spouse?
3: Yes, they're both married. Wow. They're both married with kids.
0: Remember, he took the trip to repair his marriage right after this.
3: He missed the third day of the draft. That's what he missed the third day, like the most boring day of the draft. He's like, I'm going to miss this. I'm going to take away from my job to focus on my family. It's like, shut up. You don't even want to be
1: there. How come these spouses aren't like, F you? I mean, I don't know, around the horn here. If the three of us had a relationship that was public, spotted canoodling with some babe, all of our spouses would have left us.
3: My wife wouldn't leave me. I wouldn't. And I tell you what, though, I wouldn't show up for work the next day.
1: Your wife would leave you.
3: No.
1: She is Hispanic.
3: She would murder me.
1: Oh, death. Okay, yeah.
0: Oh, yeah.
1: No, but my Italian-Irish wife, we've had this conversation.
3: If I cheat on her,
1: it's over. That's it. I mean, you get one shot. There's none of this.
2: I could see Gina, like, hitting you with the car or something like that.
3: No, it's not going to be that sloppy.
2: I don't think she's a
3: slasher. She's Italian.
1: She'll just take me financially for everything I have.
0: That a girl.
1: Right.
2: But it's not even just the cheating. It's you're embarrassed on a national stage.
1: Yeah.
2: Like, everybody knows. On top of the fact that they cheated.
1: You're humiliated publicly. That's why none of us have heard from the other side. I'm amazed at this. How did they pull it off? That husband, the biggest, you know, what's the word I'm looking for?
3: I don't think I'm allowed to say it.
1: I don't know if I can say it either.
2: I'm not comfortable saying it.
1: It starts with a C?
3: Struck. Rhymes with struck. A D.
1: Yeah, that guy. Is that a bad word?
0: Yeah, I think so.
1: All right. Mm-hmm. Whatever he is, he looks like the biggest chump. Your wife's out there with this other guy.
3: He's got to leave her.
1: I agree.
3: He's got a chair in the corner, right? You know which one I'm talking about?
1: He's watching?
3: The special chair?
1: He's watching?
3: How else would he put up with this?
1: Like, I get women, Vrabel's ass.
3: I get women getting angry, but you're a man,
1: and your wife is sleeping with an NFL coach with a gut,
3: and you do nothing. Especially the fact that this guy is like, what? Remember, he said like he's a C-suite executive. I learned that term from Jenny.
1: What is?
3: But he's like a high. He's an executive at Shake Shack. He's got his own money. He doesn't need her.
1: Oh,
3: and he's still with her.
1: Brother.
2: She must be.
0: Remember, they just showed them on vacation. They were on a cruise.
1: Yeah, I remember that. She's walking along, and he's just standing there, like,
0: baby.
3: Can I carry your purse?
2: Well, and remember,
3: he sits in the corner.
1: She's got a hand. She obviously has hand in the relationship, Mike.
2: But remember when this first happened? Two people were going back, combing through old audio, and finding clips of her basically disparaging the husband and saying she's not really that into him.
0: All over the podcast, they looked at 218. She was ripping on him.
2: Yeah, what's this guy doing?
3: This guy's sitting in the corner watching, brother.
1: Yeah. He doesn't have testicles any longer. I don't know. All right, folks, let's make a move. 833-305-PAUL is the phone number here if you want to be a part of the show. I got RJ Boyle on hold. You know, this is the biggest fishing weekend of the year for people that go on boats. Labor Day, it's not just fishing, it's lakes. It's
2: where's the spot where everyone rafts up and parties?
1: Well, there's a lot. There's, you know, Lake Boca. You got in Miami. You got a million spots. Palm Beach. You know, there's so many sandbars anywhere. You know, Haulover, Isla Mirada. The Keys are going to be sick. I want to get to like the best time to travel on Labor Day, that kind of stuff. When you're supposed to leave if you're going on a trip. I also want to get to the phones. Where my question today is, who's going to be doing the best, coolest thing on Labor Day weekend? Some people are traveling like on their way to airports right now. Where are you going? 833-305-PAUL is the phone number. Back in a minute.
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1: Morning. It's the pre-Labor Day weekend holiday Paul Castronovo Show starring us and R.J. Boyle live from Lighthouse Point, where many listeners are getting ready for boating, getting ready to get on the road. So if you left yesterday to travel for this holiday weekend, you should have left before 1 p.m. If you left any time between 2 p.m. and 7 p.m., you were screwed. But now that brings us to today. If you're going to the Keys. And good morning, RJ. How are you?
23: Doing good. Just recovering from some fishing. Yeah, what's going on?
1: All right, so today, you got to leave before noon. But if you leave after noon till 8 p.m., you are going to be sitting in traffic. It's going to take you 12 and a half hours to get to the Keys. If you leave from, 12 and a half.
3: Wait.
1: I know, I just made that
3: water number. Traffic?
1: No, driving. I think this is driving. Oh. Now, if you're going Saturday, if you're leaving on Saturday, you're kind of blowing the weekend. You got to leave before 10 a.m. 1 to 5 is going to suck. And if you leave Sunday, what are you doing?
3: You're not going.
1: You're not
3: going to. You know what I like to do to drive down to the Keys? I'll leave tonight, like at 10 p.m.
1: That's not bad. But then you miss Friday night in the Keys.
3: You do miss Friday, but you know what?
1: So Anthony's move is he has a house in the Keys. He likes to leave Thursday night.
3: That's the move.
1: You leave late Thursday night, 10 o'clock. You get to the Keys, wake up, you're in the Keys.
3: Does you want me to go take care of it?
1: Problem is, if you're checking into a hotel, you're paying for that kind of a number. And Monday, if you're coming back, if you're going to Key West and you're leaving Key West, you got to leave before 10 a.m. or you're never getting home. You're still you'll be in traffic 3 days later. Now, RJ, I've traditionally caught a lot of fish over Labor Day weekend. I don't know why, mahi-mahi, everything else. But yesterday we spoke to Craig Setzer, meteorologist at the Stars, and everybody's saying it's going to be a wet weekend. Is that going to affect the ocean and the fishing and all that crap?
23: You know, it didn't yesterday, I'll tell you the truth, but when you guys were talking about those lightning strikes at about three or four yesterday, when you're offshore looking back at land, and you remember you sent me a video the other day of that storm rolling in.
1: Yeah,
23: man, you could see the freaking lightning bolts all over. It was like Dade. It was Fort Lauderdale, and then right there around Lighthouse Point. But it was brutal. And I would say, does it affect the fishing? No, I really don't. I just, if you're gonna fish, you try to do it early and get back in before that whole thing started. But man, holy crap, the lightning was bad. We got lucky and we drove around it for most of the day, but there was some great fishing.
1: Well, I got a panic, of course, because my son and his buddies are all going to the Bahamas this weekend, and I'm like, okay, but how about the weather? And
2: taking the hectic days.
1: They're not taking my boat. Hell no. He's going with some guys. I don't know. But that part of it is, as a parent, you get nervous, so. I don't know who the hell I am, but I have to let go. I can't. I know I worry, ward dad, but you never stop worrying.
2: I mean, are pirates still a thing around there?
1: Oh, God, don't. You got to throw that in my head.
3: Is that real?
1: Jason, on my boat the other day, my buddy goes, when you go to the Bahamas, you pack heat? I'm like, that was the 80s. RJ, can you confirm that was an 80s thing?
23: That really was. I think it was the cocaine cartel cowboys or whatever that was. Not that, not that in certain places in the world that doesn't happen, but I don't know if we really see that in the Bahamas anymore. I would say no.
3: Well, with pirates comes scurvy. So now you got to deal with the pirates and
2: you carry limes on board
3: and the disease.
1: Scurvy. Hey, it looks like you caught some nice mahi-mahi over the last couple of days, huh?
23: When I wrote the article this week for fishing, I said that this was the best year that I can remember for mahi here. Because remember, yeah. Like the guys in the Miami, they seem to always, those fish are down there and then they go to the Bahamas and they don't really ever come up by us. I will tell you that fantastic mahi fishing. And those fish yesterday, one of them was maybe 17, 18 pounds. But that's great fishing out here and in the same spot, 12 miles off. I would say that area is just holding fish. I sent you a picture of a pallet. You see that, Paul?
1: Yes. I never find pallets anymore in the ocean. I missed the cocaine years. We used to find coke floating, and you'd stroll around it. The occasional Cuban raft. Those were the good old days. Yeah.
23: Yes. But anyway, yeah, yesterday we found that. We found a pallet, and, you know, there were some weeds, and there were some nice mahi. So that if I was going fishing this weekend, listen, the guys crushed it inshore with some wahoo, but the moon's getting smaller and I think the bite's getting a little less. We went out twice yesterday. We actually went fishing, went in at 3 and then regrouped and went back out to try and catch a wahoo and didn't catch one. But
1: bro.
23: I would say this weekend's going to be great offshore. Go mahi fishing. And then you mentioned the raft off. Up here, I know people are already talking about Lake Boca, like, big time.
1: Yeah, Lake Boca's big. You know, Peanut Island, you got Miami, you got a Peanut Island up north. It's fun. That's a good time, man. But you know, again, get the hell out of there when you see those storms. Because the worst thing that happens when people are anchored up partying, they're all drunk. And then they go, uh-oh, we should probably... And then the smart boaters are packing their crap up and getting out of there as soon as they see it. My son and his buddies will wait till the last second. And then it's like, run for your lives!
23: Like half the time the problem over there, so if you bring your boat and all of a sudden you're the middle guy in a raft up, yep. How do you get now? You can't even get out.
1: Yeah, that's always been the case. Even like if we go down to Tortuga Music Festival, watch it by boat or the Air and Sea Show, and then at the end of it, everybody wants to leave at the same time and everybody's pulling anchor and it's freaking pandemonium, man.
2: Do you have a horn on your boat? You could start blasting.
1: An air horn. Yeah, yeah.
3: Do you have bumpers?
23: Yes.
1: I have bumpers. Yeah, we just just haul ass and hit every other boat.
2: Start charging.
1: RJ Boyle, tight lines, my man.
23: All right, you guys have happy Memorial Day.
1: All right, it's not Memorial Day, but thank you anyway. We're calling.
23: Labor Day. Labor Day.
3: I guess the laboring Americans mean nothing to you, RJ. Cool, cool.
23: Labor.
1: Just go easy on the guy. You're mean to everyone.
3: No, hey, I wanted to ask, when you find a square grouper out there, a pound of cocaine, do the mahi that hang around there, are they like faster? Are they more hungry?
1: You don't have to answer that. You don't have to answer that.
3: Because I know cocaine makes you skinny. I don't know if it works the same with fish.
1: Cocaine dolphin tonight on AMC.
2: They said that they find a ton of it in their bloodstreams, right? 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
1: Yeah, mostly erectile dysfunction drugs and such because of you people with the problem.
3: Those got to sell.
1: All right, bye, buddy.
3: Really well.
1: All right, let's. I had the band get together last night, do a couple more jingles because they're going to need the phone number because who has the coolest Labor Day plans? 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
1: 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I hate that one. Give me another. I got to get to the singer on that one. 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Oh.
2: Damn. 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
1: Everybody, Ricky plays guitar. He's pretty good. I think, did he mispronounce my name?
3: Yeah, he said.
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2: Like
3: whoa.
1: Is there another one?
2: Yeah, we got a couple of. 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
4: 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Paul Ire.
1: What is Paul Ire? That's not.
2: Irie.
1: Irie, man.
3: Irie.
1: He's a nutting boss. Irie. He's a dapper man.
2: I'm still not sure what
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2: Irie
1: a lot
2: means,
1: of Jamaican listeners out there, man. We're throwing it out there for you, man. We love it. All right, cool. So that's what we're going to discuss when we come back. Labor Day weekend. Fun, frivolity, and grilling. Yeah, man. Call the show. You got to do the whole show talk like that, man.
22: He's 30 years old.
1: Yeah. Got to talk like that.
22: But here and there, over the years, I'm estimating. 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
1: All right. I'm making everybody come to the my house on Monday for a live show. But that's Monday. What are you guys doing the rest of Labor Day weekend? Good morning. Because I played the phone. Nobody called. Unless I'm giving a prize, they don't call the show anymore. So
34: bunch of selfish ladies.
1: You can always leave message. Maybe no one's doing anything. Maybe it's just like, you know what? They've been torturing us with this stories of weather and rain and everything else.
34: It's definitely not as big a deal as Memorial Day weekend. Because everyone's back into school. It's like you don't really want to... You know.
3: Yeah, when this was the end of summer vacation, I feel like it was a bigger deal. But now that we're a month into school, like we're in the heat of it.
1: I'm just thinking it's the last 4 day week or 3 day weekend until Thanksgiving. Jewish holiday, maybe.
3: Hopefully,
1: Wendy, yeah. Go ahead.
35: They're on the weekend this year. Year.
1: They're on the weekend.
34: Really, Yom Kippur?
35: Yeah.
1: Do we get
35: September 11th?
3: Yom Kippur.
1: Yom Kippur.
34: How do you say it, Wendy?
3: Well, he said it with the hard R. I thought we weren't allowed to.
1: But do you get a day off?
35: No, because it starts at sundown September 11th, which is a Friday this year. So normally we would get the next day off. Yeah,
1: and
35: but
1: you wouldn't get it a week after Labor Day anyway. The company would be like, no. Pull up this. What's the next company holiday we get? I don't think there is one. Thanksgiving. That's why the fall sucks.
35: Yeah, I don't think we have anything in between.
1: Wendy, you got any big plans? You going out? You dating? You got a date?
35: Going to watch the Gator game Saturday night.
1: That's I was like, I have no plans this weekend. And I said it to Gina when she was at the airport. She goes, well, you're an idiot. I go, what? She goes, you're going to the Gator game. I'm like, yeah,
35: that's nothing.
1: That's not plans. That's just it's the fall. I watched football.
34: Yeah.
1: It's a big deal.
35: Plus, it's going to rain every day this weekend.
1: Dude, you got the Miami Hurricanes playing on a Friday night tonight.
3: I hate it.
1: I hope I can stay up to watch it.
35: You hate it?
3: I hate that it's a Friday and not then you have nothing Saturday.
1: Yeah, I agree with you.
3: Is it a home game?
1: No, it's California. They got to go to Stanford.
3: They flew out to Stanford earlier in the week. Like, they've been out there.
1: Yeah, they're on West Coast time. And that's an interesting... Stanford is sometimes they're unbelievably good, and sometimes
3: when they have Andrew Luck.
1: Then. But sometimes they stink.
3: All the other times they stink, yeah. Our next company holiday, Thanksgiving.
1: What's the... is Thanksgiving... What's the over-under? Not the over-under. Who's 24 favorite?
3: 24.5 points. 24.5.
1: See what Florida is. I think... Because we got to play FAU this weekend.
3: Oh, you guys got to be 30-point favorites, right?
1: I don't know. That's what I'm saying. I tend to not bet on my Gators, but
3: what is
1: it? No, because you know you don't want to bet on. It's like I don't bet on the Dolphins.
3: I bet on the Dolphins. That way, I'm double disappointed.
1: All right. So, all right, Mike, what are you doing this weekend? You going to the beach?
34: Going up to Lauderdale by the Sea. I'm going to play it by ear with the weather. Maybe hit the beach.
1: If you go to the beach at 10 in the morning, you're good till 1 or 2. How long do you want to go to the beach?
34: We normally stay out there three...
1: 3 hours, that's the number, right?
34: You know, the weather's great and there's not much seaweed, maybe 4.
1: Dude, for me, here's my move to the beach. And I only do it when I'm on vacation. When I live here, we don't go to the beach. It's fact. No one that lives here goes to the beach unless you live on the beach.
34: Me and my girlfriend.
1: But you live by the beach.
34: Even when we didn't, she loves the beach.
1: Oh, that's awesome.
34: Loves it.
1: I guess if I looked like her, I'd want to be at the beach too.
34: You gotta show it off.
1: But I think the move is 11 a.m., hang out, have a couple of beers, and then you get to hot, and then you go in for like lunchtime, and then you go have a nice lunch, and you have a couple more, and then you catch that afternoon nap.
3: Well, that's if you live by the water.
1: Yes. If not, you spend the entire day
3: there. If you're in Kendall and you're 30 minutes from the beach, you live at the beach the whole day.
1: Yes. If you live far from the beach, it's an ordeal.
34: It is a nightmare drive.
1: Yeah.
34: On the 826.
1: You know what's funny, though? I grew up... When I was very young, I was in Long Island, and we would go to the beach. And I just remember it seemed like we were in the car for... We wanted to go to the beach so bad, my sister and I, but then we'd be like, we would cry. How long is the drive? Oh, you'll get to see rabbits on the side of the road. Count the rabbits. And I mean, we'd go to Jones Beach, and how long was it from Central Islip, Long Island, to Jones Beach? It was probably 30 minutes, but when you're a kid, 30 minutes is the worst.
34: Oh, yeah.
1: You can't
34: it's like
1: even.
34: Half a day.
3: Did your parents let you have your iPad?
35: Yeah.
1: Yeah. When was the iPad invented? Dude, nothing. We sit in the car and bite. Or this, we play Punch Buggy.
34: I mean, you'd read comic books.
1: I would, my mother would be screaming, stop picking on your sister. Leave your sister. And she's smacking me with the hand over the seat. Jimmy. Let's go to Jimmy.
0: Polly.
1: Jimmy, what's going on, man? What do you got? Jimmy's a great listener, I guess.
0: Polly. Hey, what's up, Polly?
1: What do you got?
0: Yeah, I'm going to... Saturday, I'm taking my wife to the Marlin game. But you know what? I'm a Cub fan, so that's who I'm going to go see.
3: You
0: the
3: hang up on them.
1: Oh, your Cubbies are in town. And that's not... That's who goes to the Marlin games. I say who?
3: Other fans.
1: Fans from the other teams. Yeah,
0: it's right. When I get a home run from the Marlins, I'm throwing it back in the field like they do it.
1: Like
0: really.
1: They do it really.
34: That's respect just, that.
1: Yeah, you
3: give it to a fan next to you, Jimmy.
1: Oh, let him do his. Let him have his fun.
0: You know I will. You know I'll give it.
1: Jimmy's
0: to a
1: nice
0: fan.
1: Guy. But they do that at Wrigley. I think it's badass. It's a great tradition.
3: Oh, it's good.
1: But let me ask you this, Jimmy.
0: If you
1: catch a ball at Wrigley and it's a home run ball. And it's from like a superstar. Do you throw it back?
3: It's Shohei. Do you throw Shohei's ball back?
35: Oh, God,
0: you
35: no.
0: You throw it back. You throw it back.
1: It's Chicago people are tough.
0: The fans will make you throw it back.
3: You know what I do? If I'm sitting in the outfield at Wrigley and Shohei hits a home run, I come to the game with a spare baseball in my pocket, and I throw that one back.
1: Well, then
34: yeah,
1: you
34: people
1: then
34: do
1: you,
34: that.
1: Hey, and
0: that's
1: Jimmy,
0: brilliant.
1: Jimmy, you said you're going to go to the beach. What time will you get there?
0: I'll probably be there at 9 in the morning, Hollywood Beach.
1: And how
0: My
1: long?
0: Wife, so we go there every weekend.
1: How long will you stay?
0: Probably about 4 hours.
1: 4 hours. That's a lot.
3: And then you get back at 1.
1: I can't think of the
3: you
1: last
3: the
1: time
3: afternoon nap.
1: We said, hey, let's pack up the chairs and a blanket. And now when I'm staying on the beach, every now and then I'll stay at the, I'll do a staycation at the Opal Grand in Del Rey. And it's on A1A. And I'll just, you know, I'll go to the bar at the pool. I'll have breakfast, and then I'll grab my phone. It used to be a magazine. But you know what I hate about you can't read your phone in the sun. You can't read your phone in the sun because that light thing happens.
3: Yeah.
34: You don't put up an umbrella?
1: No, I need to get sun.
34: Oh, you're a maniac.
1: Well, I'm not staying get 4 hours. So I go for 1 hour. I go for 1 hour. I jump in the water. I lay in the, I get enough sun, and I go back. Then I hit the pool at the hotel.
34: I will say,
1: because there's a bar there, and the guy gives me margaritas.
35: Yeah, the rooftop bar there is great too.
1: Oh, Elevate, yes.
35: Yeah.
34: I will say, if drinking's not involved, the beach kind of sucks.
1: There you go. Hottest take of the week. Thanks for the call, Jimmy.
34: It's all right, but you gotta take some libations, right?
1: Is it legal?
3: Brother, that's what Yeti cups were made for.
1: I guess you're right.
34: I mean, I've never seen any, unless it's like a spring break bunch of teeny boppers out there partying, I've never seen the cops stop anybody.
1: All right, I'm showing 6:50 in the morning. I should probably jump here. The lightning round, it will probably focus on two major stories, including, and the movies that are opening this weekend, but that Wheel of Fortune announcer that was suspended, and he says he did nothing wrong?
3: Stuff came out?
35: Yeah.
1: Oh, boy. It's ugly. We'll go through it next. How can I tease this? If you don't know what it's about, I'll give you a one-word hint. Epstein?
3: Oh, no.
35: Oh, no.
1: Oh.
35: That's what it was?
1: Well, his lawyer says he did nothing illegal. You guys will have that conversation in just seconds. Today's lightning round is next.
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15: Good morning, gentlemen. I am currently getting ready to go to Bimini for the weekend. Some friends of ours have rented a house. I don't know where. And we're going to go over on their boat. This is my first time going to Bimini, Paul, if you can believe it.
1: Oh, wow.
15: So any recommendations or an idea of what I can expect, I would appreciate it. Have a great weekend, guys.
1: Oh, you're talking my language now, but I wish we could speak.
34: Well, make sure you're packing in case of pirates.
1: No, don't even say
34: there.
1: That. No, you're perfectly fine.
34: I'm kidding.
1: I don't know where she's staying, South Bimini or North Bimini, but there's definitely more going on in North Bimini. It is what it is. South Bimini, I love because of Bimini Sands, floating docks, and I can just take the boat. But, you know, you got the casino on the north end at the Resorts World down there, which it's not terrible. So, you know, you get a golf cart. I'm hoping you rent a golf cart, young lady. That's always the best. There's a couple of conch stands, a couple of places to get good Bimini bread. Oh, man, I can't think of the name of it.
3: So if I wanted to surprise Laura, my wife, like, hey, I'm taking the ferry. We're going to spend the day in Bimini. I got babysitting all day. You would recommend go to the casino?
1: You're taking a wife and kids, I would say.
3: No kids.
1: Oh, you're a sex weekend.
3: Yeah. Or just take a day.
1: A day, yeah. I would say that for you. But when you get to the Resorts World, because they have this beautiful beach club, and you can, if you go on the, I think you could pay for a day pass deal. You go to the beach. The water's incredible. The white sand. That's maybe the nicest beach anywhere. But then get the golf cart and tour. You know, you go to the big game
3: club. Drive around.
1: Listen, go to the big game club. Go upstairs. Sit on the balcony. Look at the water. Watch the boats go by, and have conch chowder. Those are the things I like to do in Bimini. But if I had a choice, I'm going to the Abacos. Not even close.
3: They don't have a ferry to the Abacos.
1: No, it's a deal. It's an ordeal. But that's the real Bahamas, man. That's the real Bahamas. Good morning. What time we got? They're going to install a clock in here. We don't have a clock anymore. But
34: I
1: have to pull up my Apple.
35: 6:57.
1: Thank you, Wendy. let's do a little lightning round and talk about this.
16: Lightning round!
1: I got a couple of big stories and a couple of shows to watch and movies in it. All right, so earlier in the week, the announcer for the Wheel of Fortune show, Jim Thornton, was suspended. He was not arrested, but this happened back in May. So we found out what happened. Back in May, he had his laptop open on a flight, and he was chatting on a support site for people who have pedophilic thoughts.
3: Oh, no.
1: And so somebody saw him.
34: And took screenshots of it.
12: What an idiot.
3: Don't do that in public.
1: His lawyer says he's been active in suicide prevention advocacy ever since losing a close relative. suicide. He apparently meant to visit a suicide prevention chat room, but was mistakenly sent to this other site because it had a similar URL.
3: Sure. The Were there a lot of kids on this flight? He was just like,
1: The attorney said he immediately left the page once he realized what it was about, adding that there's no child pornography or other unlawful content on the site.
3: Which is he never
1: viewed, never downloaded, or consumed any child porn. By the way, the FBI could look and find that out.
3: Yeah.
1: But while he was on the page, like Mike said, a fellow passenger took pictures and showed them to the crew. Cops were waiting for him when the plane landed. His attorney pointed out that he wasn't arrested. He wasn't charged with any crimes. But I say you probably will never hear from him again.
3: Gross.
34: I'm
3: too old. It's too
1: Sometimes
3: soon.
1: Sometimes you don't
3: it's
1: have to
3: too
1: say
3: It's too soon.
1: Yeah, you don't have to say Shame.
3: I'm not the creep here.
1: No, but I mean, I'm wondering, like, if you're him, it's a delicate situation. You've embarrassed Wheel of Fortune, the show.
3: Have you?
34: I mean, he's done there. There's no way.
1: He's done. That's what I'm thinking.
34: There's no way they bring him back.
1: Even if he's like, I didn't do anything wrong.
35: No, he's tainted.
1: She said taint.
3: She did.
1: All right, here's another one. Jennifer Aniston. This is probably why she can't date anybody. This guy, Jim Curtis, that she lately, you remember the hypnotist? I'm sure Wendy knows.
35: Yes.
1: She's been dating. He's a life coach / hypnotist and a bunch of other stuff. They
34: like
1: were going
34: to get a therapist, or is he doing stage shows?
1: Well, he's a hypnotist. No, stage show. Like, he's an active
34: hypnotist. Oh, okay.
1: They've been dating for a year.
35: Yep.
1: But now this is sources, but some of her friends are speculating. They're not totally sold on him. And they think that he's an opportunist and that he can come off as a bit performative.
3: Well,
1: what does that mean? Like, he's on all the time? So this is the reason because the friends, the annoying little friends are like, do you really like him? And then you put that seed in her head, she can't be happy.
3: But he's a hypnotist. He can put his own seeds in her head.
1: I don't know. What is the performative part?
34: Like one of those people that's always like, you're like, when he goes home, he ain't acting like that. Like that amount of energy and.
35: Like he's on.
34: Yeah, we all know those guys or women too.
35: Well, anyone that's dating her is probably going to be on all the time, right?
1: Like, no, the guys that smile. How about like, is this performative? Hey, man, good to see you. Like the guns. Because I know a guy that does that, and he comes in with a Tom Cruise smile. Hey, man, good to see you. And he's like, I've never spent any time with him outside of a public setting, and because he is this person in public, and he's like, hey,
3: you know what?
1: You guys don't know him, but I.
3: If someone brings out a platter of food and someone goes, hey-o, let's go, party started. Like, that's what I imagine they're talking about.
1: All right, well.
3: That's me.
1: My opinion, let the girl have, she's finally found someone she could be with.
35: Yeah.
34: Let her decide and whether or not she.
1: Right, but the friends can be tough, man. I remember when I first met Gina, this one guy I used to work with, he no longer works, he was like, really? That's who you're going to go with? That's who you're.
3: No, really?
1: He goes, I don't know. Whoa. He goes, it wasn't the hotness part. He's like, I don't like her.
35: And what?
1: This is the guy said to me. And I go, it doesn't matter.
3: I like her.
1: Yeah. Well, like, he goes, I know, but I met her. She didn't just kind of rub me the wrong way. You're really that into her? I think he wanted to hit on her.
3: Oh.
35: Yeah.
3: I read I heard a story of a girl and all her girlfriends. She's dating a guy. All her girlfriends came up with a unified lie, had all the strings tied together, and presented their friend with the news that the boyfriend cheated on her and she had to let him go. They all had the same story. So she's like, okay, he cheated on me and dumped her. And he's like, I swear to God, I didn't. Years later, they told the girl, by the way, we did lie. He was actually a pretty good guy. We just wanted you to date this guy instead of him.
35: Oh, my God.
34: That's sinister.
1: That's brutal.
35: Those are terrible.
3: So girls are bad.
35: Yeah, girls are terrible.
1: Hey, we got some Travis Kelce, Taylor Swift stuff. You guys want it?
35: Yeah.
1: We're just learning here at the Lightning Round that Travis Kelce is obsessed with his new dog, Wendy, and treats her like a child. I guess we all do.
3: Get in the gym.
1: Yeah, well, I hope he has a good season for his sake, because if he doesn't, they're going to destroy him.
0: Oh, he's done.
1: He also came out on his podcast and said the best effing person at our wedding was Adam Sandler.
3: Oh, yeah, the officiant.
1: He went above and beyond. He was great. For, you know, I mean, he's a pretty big star, you know, and you get him to be your priest. This is, you know, I'm a knockoff wedding guy. Adam Sandler's the king. But he said it was magical and unforgettable, and he wished it could have lasted longer.
0: Oh, shut up.
3: You know what's going to happen? He's going to come out, have a slow game. He's going to be like, oh, my legs are just a little tired. Wink at the camera because of the intercourse that he's been having.
1: old rocker news. Every day we get another one. Remember, like, Rod Stewart is in for a heart thing.
0: Yeah.
1: This time, the Scorpions have postponed their performances in September at the Planet Hollywood in Vegas to next September. Like,
0: a year
1: due to what they're calling unforeseen circumstances. And they made a point to say it wasn't because of slow ticket sales.
3: Yeah, it's weird that they said that.
1: Why did they say that? Yeah. My first exposure to major international rock stars as a young kid was the Scorpions. Steve Stansel, my dear friend and former afternoon DJ at 94.9 Zeta, and I went to go see the Scorpions at the Hollywood Sportatorium, and we got it. It was our first backstage pass experience. We must have been 24 years old, 25 years old.
3: Working at the station?
1: Working at the radio station. It might have been WSHE, K102. I can't remember. It was a long time ago. And we went backstage, and we're standing there in the back of the sport hall where the buses come in, you know? And so the tour buses are all lined up, and we're watching. And the guy's like, the Scorpions should be in a minute. So just stand over here behind this rope.
0: Stand back.
1: Ben's going to be in a second. And all of a sudden, three black limos pull in, stretch limos. And these doors open up. There's cameras flashing. And these dudes come out, and they all had beautiful, flowing, like, long hair.
0: They had already, and, like, put on their outfits for the
1: stage?
0: They
1: were in flow. Yeah, they were going right from the thing to the stage. You know, they just... I don't know.
0: That's cool.
1: All I know is they're in leather. And I was like, whoa.
0: Did you yell anything at them?
1: Scorpions! Rock me like a hurricane! I don't know what I yelled, but they came backstage and we followed them in and they walked up. We were like, this is unbelievable. And that minute I was like, I want to be a rock star.
3: Why three limos?
1: Each guy had their own, each main dude had their own limo. One limo was filled with hot chicks in the 80s with the...
3: That's what I was expecting.
1: Yeah, one limo had that. I mean, it was a long time ago. But anyway, that's Scorpions. So they're bad. And they also played the Paul and Young Ron 20th anniversary concert, where I almost got in a fight with the tour manager, who cut my mic off when I was saying thank you to the crowd that came out.
0: What'd you do when a cut? Were you like looking around like, what's going on?
1: No.
0: Tapping it.
1: He said to me, if you guys go over 30 seconds, I'm turning your mic off.
0: So you just make a beeline for the jackass?
1: Yeah, I came after him, and then, you know, concert security. And anyway, I left. I was so angry. They ruined my 20th anniversary show. Ron and I both left.
3: That's weird.
1: Well, we went to the bar. We went to a bar.
3: You guys speak for 4 hours a day. So they can't give you more than 30 seconds.
1: I booked your band. And he goes, it's my band. You said it right. My band, not yours. This is our show. I'm like,
35: wow.
1: Dick.
3: Okay.
1: He's one of those guys backstage with a silver suit briefcase. Like, what's... You don't need
3: full
1: a silver.
3: Money.
1: You don't need
35: that's a bullet one?
1: Yeah, bulletproof suit. Yeah. All right.
35: Yeah.
1: We got to jump, but I'll give you what's opening this weekend. By any means, these are movies. Because I wouldn't mind going to a movie this weekend. It's going to be hot as blazes.
0: Yeah. Is there anything good, though?
1: This is inspired by the true story of a young black FBI agent sent to Mississippi to investigate the brutal killings of civil rights leaders in the 60s. Mark Wahlberg plays a mafia hitman after racist cops refuse to help the guy. I love those movies.
0: Yeah, it sounds good, but that's a streamer.
1: It's a streamer? Mark Wahlberg?
0: I mean, I wait for it to stream is what I'm saying.
1: Hey, guys, I'm a mafia hitman. Come on.
0: I want to kill this guy.
1: You know what movie I watched the other day that was very similar in the race stuff? I watched The Green Book.
35: Oh, I love that movie.
1: Viggo Mortensen.
3: Yeah.
1: I think he won the Academy Award.
3: It was a good movie.
0: Best picture,
3: I
0: thought.
1: Let me tell you something, man. And Sebastian Maniscalco plays the cousin. He was really good in it. But I cried, man. At the end of that movie is so touching.
3: That's Mahershala Ali.
1: That That dude, right? That guy's act. A stud. Dude. Yeah, yeah, yeah. That, I don't know what made me watch it. I was like, I need to watch something that I see that makes me feel good, and it was great. Go watch Green Book.
0: I've never seen it.
35: He's great.
1: Incredible acting movie. They don't make them like that anymore.
35: Oscar nominated, right?
1: It might have won Best Picture.
35: Yeah.
3: Paul, that's not an old movie.

0: American ex-KGB agent who keeps him alive. Who's not watching that?
1: It's a good movie.
0: Yeah.
2: Not getting me to the theater, though.
0: No, it's streaming. On. It's a streamer.
3: Oh, it's a streamer? Apple. Oh, perfect. Okay.
0: HBO Max Fuse, a heist thriller. You like a heist? I do. Theo James breaks into a bank after London's evacuated due to an unexpected World War II bomb.
1: I must be getting old.
0: Aaron Taylor
1: I don't know
0: Johnson
1: most of these actors.
0: Leads the team trying to defuse the bomb. I don't know any of these actors. I think that's pretty much it for what we want to watch this weekend.
1: Oh, this weekend I heard everyone wants to watch me headline at the Improv. Everyone wants to watch, yeah, the Barracks Legends Foundation show.
0: Isn't that
1: show.
0: Sunday, a Sunday show?
1: That's a show on what Sunday. There's no work Monday.
0: What if that show was on Saturday and the Canes were playing?
1: I'd have it on in the green room.
0: It's tough, man. I know.
1: No, but Sunday we got our Barracks Legends where if you buy a ticket, 100% of that ticket goes to the veterans of South Florida. I'll be headlining the show. So I really hope you guys come out, man.
0: Our listeners would love to do that, okay?
1: Support the veterans of South Florida and enjoy a good comedy show because I'm funny. I know you don't like me here, but I'm funny on stage.
0: Should we?
3: Yeah, why not?
0: All right. Friend, the gym manager named John, who calls the show regularly, I guess his son-in-law worked on this movie, Mayday. You want to talk to him?
1: Wait, what?
0: Yeah, yeah. What did he do on the movie, bro?
4: He was the second unit director.
1: Whoa!
0: So I was the key director. Grip. I'm the key grip.
1: That's actually a big deal.
0: I know. That's badass, man. Where was it?
4: Oh, yeah. He was George Clooney's personal stuntman for years.
0: Okay. Can I interview the guy?
4: I can get you to interview him.
0: Was it filmed here?
4: No, it was filmed in not Prague. Canada and Prague, yeah.
0: Canada and Prague. No one can afford to film in the United States anymore. You know that, right?
1: Well, now that isn't... The whole industry is in... Sean Astin is,
0: Toronto,
1: like, working on it.
0: I mean...
1: Toronto?
0: Toronto.
1: Toronto.
0: There's a lot of film filmed in Toronto. All right, we got to jump. Yeah. Thanks, Gym Manager John.
1: That's cool.
0: All right, Wendy...
5: Yeah, ready? All right.
6: Are you ready?
5: I didn't know you were saying something else. All right. Well, Paul, as we head into the first Gators weekend, Florida University leaders say we need some basic rules for college sports because they basically become professional sports with all the, nil money and things like that. A Florida task force is now asking Congress to let the NCAA establish things like a salary cap, transfer rules, and eligibility requirements. They also want Florida to regulate sports agents, including charging agents a fee to prove they're legitimate. And get this, Florida universities could require student athletes to get financial literacy training and financial advisors to set up trusts with all their nil money, which is probably a great idea.
1: Can you stop calling all it, right. What a woman. It's NIL.
0: What'd you call it, nil?
1: She's calling it nil money.
0: She didn't say nil, did she?
1: She said it twice. I let it slip.
5: Why? You can't say nil?
1: It's not nil. Because it's an acronym.
0: Nil is a word.
1: Yeah, nil means nothing. Yeah.
0: It means zero. Yeah, no, you can't.
1: No, this is NIL.
0: Sorry, we're going to go ahead and flag that, Wendy. I was going to let it slide, but we'll flag it.
5: Oh, really?
0: Yeah, I'm going to flag it.
5: All right, I've heard it's a nil.
0: What's the weather in Gainesville this weekend? Now that you had to mention Gainesville, what is it?
5: I don't think you guys are going to get the rain we're getting here, so you'll probably be fine.
0: Let's see.
5: For your kickoff.
0: The weather in Rome, 93 degrees. Sorrento, 86 currently.
5: Gainesville.
0: All right, Gainesville weather Saturday, since I got to go there. Oh, it's going to be great.
5: Yeah,
0: hot,
5: you're
0: hot as
5: fine.
0: Balls, but you know, decent.
5: You'll be good.
1: But not rainy.
0: Saturday high temperature 89, but it's at night. It's a night game, 7:45.
5: Yeah. Will you watch? I said so sun will be down. You'll be fine.
0: Will you watch Florida versus FAU on Saturday night?
1: 100%.
0: The whole game.
1: I'll watch the whole game. I'll text you the entire time.
0: That's what I was hoping. Because I'll be texting you during that Cane game tonight.
5: We got a plane crazy for you. This one out of Fort Lauderdale.
0: Oh, I heard the audio. I saw the Instagram post.
5: Yeah. Mike, you got it?
3: I got it.
0: Listen to this.
5: All right. Well, yeah, this is where a JetBlue flight refused to land. They declared an emergency, even though the tower told them not to because of stormy weather. Here's what it sounded like when the pilot called it in.
7: 250 heading at 240.
8: Unable. You're going to go 270 and you're going to go in the gap. You can't go that way. There's traffic.
7: Okay, so you're going to make us go through a severe thunderstorm?
8: 1971, I'm showing night precipitation where you're going through, sir.
7: Now from here, ma'am. So we're declaring an emergency, making a left turn heading 260 for severe weather avoidance.
8: 1971, roger.
0: Let me ask you this. I'm not a pilot, and I don't play one on TV, but What I learned from that transaction is that the pilot can call off the tower.
1: Pilot wins.
0: Pilot can say, yeah, okay, you know what? I don't care.

0: care what you see. I'm flying into this crap. You're now at the house looking at your app on your phone where it says light precipitation. I got lightning strikes coming down,
1: yeah, I'm
0: lady.
1: Looking at it.
0: God, I like that if, pilot, man.
2: I don't know if it's the air traffic controller just like, it's 4:59. I'm trying to get out of here.
0: Yeah.
2: But yeah, man, the pilot was, she's like, I'm seeing light precipitation. He's like, no, it's crazy over here. She's like, okay.
0: Yeah, she just backed down immediately. So when he when he said, I'm calling an emergency, can you play it again? Because you can hear his, like, when he takes over.
3: 250, head here at 240.
4: Unable. You're going to go 270 and you're going to go in a gap. You can't go that way. There's traffic.
3: Okay, so you're going to make us go through a severe thunderstorm?
4: 1971, I'm showing light precipitation where you're going through, sir.
3: And now from here, ma'am. So we're declaring an emergency.
0: Oh, right there.
3: Left turn heading
0: all right, so
3: to
0: I'm going to shut you down right now. Not from the air. We're declaring an emergency. So yeah. I guess that must be it. Once you declare
5: an
0: emergency.
5: Yeah, the pilot has the right to make that call. Wow. I actually looked it up. They said the pilot did the right thing, and they are allowed to make the call themselves.
0: That's fantastic.
5: Everybody landed safely, but they had to order a ground stoppage. But the flight landed safely. Everybody's okay.
2: Oh, my God. There's how dramatic.
0: Wait. That was a JetBlue flight.
5: Yeah.
0: My wife's JetBlue flight from Boston was delayed multiple hours yesterday. It had to be because of that stuff, right?
2: Maybe the rain. Yeah. I don't think it was because of that one.
0: Planes can land in rain.
2: That's what I'm saying.
0: What are you
2: saying? That is not what I'm saying.
5: We had major lightning.
2: Well, because of this guy saying it's an emergency. But I don't think the ground stop lasts 3 hours.
0: Once there's a ground stop, things begin
2: everything
0: to back up
2: down,
0: and then they can't take off. And then you get 50, 60 planes circling and then they have to slowly. Yeah. And then they're like, oh, OK. So also if you're leaving to go to pick up passengers from here and you can't get out. Anyway,
2: it was this guy's fault that
0: if you were flying this weekend, Godspeed, friends, Godspeed, because you got my life lesson. Book the early flight. I said to Gina yesterday, I go, why are you taking a night flight? She goes, I have stuff to do in the daytime.
2: Do it when you get home.
0: Okay.
1: I swear to God, I was driving by MIA Wednesday. I was watching a plane take off, and I saw a bolt of lightning almost like right behind it. I'm like, God, they really? I mean, I guess you have to cut it close in this time of year with this weather. Yeah. Otherwise, you never take off.
2: Yeah, but if you get struck in the middle of the air, like you're fine, right? Like you just go faster. You have more battery power.
1: It's like a turbo boost.
2: Yeah, right?
0: I don't know the ruling.
1: Me neither. I mean, I'm sure it's equipped to redirect the lightning around it, right? Wendy, you're the lightning expert.
0: I don't know what she is.
5: All I know is the pilot is allowed to make that call. That I know for a fact. Good. The rest, I'm not so sure.
0: What else you got?
5: All right, we got a court battle brewing over Jimmy Buffett's $275 million estate, and even his family isn't on the same page. What? Nearly 3 years after his death, his widow and longtime financial advisor are now fighting over the trust. Both want the other removed as a co-trustee, and this is crazy. The daughter is siding with the financial advisor on this one of his daughters. So I don't know what's going to happen, but they say this whole thing's going to go to court in 2027.
0: The daughter is probably not the wife, right?
5: Right.
0: Not the wife's child.
5: Right. But gotcha. She's siding with the financial advisor, which I find interesting.
0: Well, now we know what it is. Mm-hmm. So did he, you know, it should all be what it says in the will. Did he not have a great will?
1: Yeah, what the hell, Jimmy?
5: They both are. They're each trying to get the other removed. They're co-trustees, and each one is trying to go behind the other's back and get the other removed.
0: Yeah, listen, this is someone I know.
5: $275 million.
0: Somebody I know passed not too long ago, and they're going. Their family's going through this too. The wife, it's awkward
1: because they didn't have a good will written up.
0: Well, because this family had a lot of money, and the trustee is somebody other than the wife. And it's weird. Yeah. I guess I don't know how it works, but because I'll never be in that position.
2: I just got life insurance yesterday. It's weird, man.
0: First time?
2: First time in a while. It's a weird feeling when you're planning
0: your demise.
2: For that. Yeah.
1: I cannot even listen to the commercials when they come on. I immediately change the channel.
0: Fear of death?
1: Yes.
0: Wait till you're my age.
2: I also hate that I'm paying for this and I don't get any of the money. My kids are going to be nice and set up, and I get nothing?
0: Yeah, it sucks.
1: Yeah, there's no benefit to you personally.
0: But you can. I think you can cash in.
2: If I can, I'm gonna.
0: Like, if you get to a certain age, you could say, all right, I'm going to go ahead and cash in my life insurance because I don't need it.
1: Yeah, what if you have, like, a Brad Pitt situation, your kids turn on you?
0: Yeah, screw them. You're getting a nickel, right? I guess we got to jump here, right?
1: Yeah, it's getting pretty late.
0: Folks, I think it's time to jump into the topic graveyard.
1: Yes.
0: We have a lot of stuff to cover. We're also going to play a one-off today, a rousing rendition of Winner Take All for tickets to see Kathleen Madigan in concert. One question, winner take all. So we'll begin with the topic graveyard. All the stuff that wasn't good enough to be on the show Monday through Thursday. You're going to hear it next. I don't think this is a good sell. Good luck.
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0: We here at the Paul Castronovo Show take our job very seriously.
2: So seriously.
0: So serious that on Friday we mail it in. Meaning we've really busted our hump Monday through Thursday. We've collected and come up with a million topics. We don't get to them all. So on Friday, we go, all right, let's put them in a hat.
2: Buy a stamp, mail it in.
0: And call it the Topic Graveyard.
6: The Topic Graveyard.
0: All right, Mike Anderson has the official hat. Yes. He's taken scissors and cut up little piece of paper and throws them in the hat.
1: Then I tape them up to the prize wheel.
0: Yeah. And then we put him in a hat?
1: Or the topic wheel.
0: No hat?
2: No, we just spin that for fun.
0: Oh, cool. All right, topic number one. Mike Anderson.
1: This is from Luis Diaz. Rich people ask for help in a fundraiser?
2: Yes. All right.
0: What do you mean?
2: Paul, you're going to love this. My wife went to high school and she's married. Married to University of Florida football alumni. And almost your Super Bowl
0: wife is
2: champion.
0: You just said your wife is married.
2: My wife went to high school with a girl
0: who is married
2: to Dante Fowler.
0: Are you calling some dude's name out?
2: Huh?
0: Why are you calling
2: the guy? Because he's an NFL player.
0: Okay.
2: And he went to UF.
0: I'm familiar
2: and
0: with
2: him. And he's not the one doing this.
0: Oh, all right.
2: He's not the one.
0: I figured any opportunity for you to trash Florida.
2: He's not the one. But he plays for the Super Bowl champs right now. He signed with them after they won. Seattle.
0: Yeah.
2: His wife went to high school with my wife, and she's like posting this thing. I was like, hey, our school's doing a fundraiser for this, so any little bit helps. We're selling popcorn. And it's like, why are you asking us? You're rich. Buy all the popcorn. And guess what? Your husband, his job is to work with other rich guys. Why? Do not ask lay people for your fundraiser when you're loaded.
1: What's it for again? School uniforms?
2: For their school.
0: Yeah, all right. So I might as well say Cole Hauser, you know, the actor from Yellowstone.
1: From Yellowstone, yeah.
0: Yeah, they had a fundraiser for his school. And I thought the same thing. I'm like, why doesn't he just write the check? You need a bunch of uniforms. What?
2: Yellowstone. Yeah, he did Too Fast, Too Furious.
0: Year one or two.
1: And what's the new Yellowstone he's on now, too? As like the star.
0: Yeah, there was a story the other day that came out that he doesn't get along with Taylor Sheridan, which is weird because Taylor Sheridan created him rich.
2: No, he Too Fast, Too Furious made him, which is so funny.
0: He doesn't look the same when he looks too different. Yeah, but
2: so the question.
0: Let's go back to the original question. Yeah, it's okay. I mean, everybody should contribute to charity, including you.
2: I'm selling the pizza cards. You know the buy one get one for I think it's Domino's.
0: Well, all right, in your theory, all right, our big event for Farm Share. Well, why are you asking money from us, man? Why are you wanting to donate? Shouldn't some rich guy just write the whole check? Why should one person have to sustain the whole world?
2: Well, in your defense, the rich people do, but then All right, man. That's
0: everybody
2: a good point.
0: Everybody needs.
2: But this
0: a
2: is not. Oh, it's that's charity. Right. I got the answer because this is not charity. This is going to a school. What do we get in return?
0: Well, popcorn. That's like the kids that knock on your door and ask for. Hey,
2: to buy the world's greatest chocolate.
0: Yeah, we're going to Disney World. We're trying to raise some money. I'm like,
1: I'm trying
0: to raise money for my kids to go to Disney World too. I mean, are we supposed to fund that? It makes me crazy.
2: By the way, if you need pizza cards, slide in my DMs. I got you your pizza cards.
1: What's the deal?
2: It's the Domino's pizza card where you buy one, get one free.
1: How much is the card?
0: Are you going to come to us for that? Because every time,
2: have I yet?
0: No, I'm surprised because I always when somebody Girl Scout cookies, whoever comes to the company, I pay. Paula's daughter was doing something, remember? And I bought a bunch of stuff.
2: Wait, you'll buy a pizza card for real?
0: Of course, I would love to help kids out.
2: Oh hell yeah!
0: But I'm generous and charitable, unlike
2: me.
1: I'm not buying the popcorn. Yeah.
0: All right, you know what? Hold off. Let's do the. All right, well, you can start it, but we'll go.
1: All right,
0: we'll
1: one
0: break.
1: More here. Actually, Diz, go ahead and reach in the topic bucket.
2: Oh, you want me?
0: I thought it was a wheel.
2: No,
0: a bucket.
1: Well,
0: now?
1: The bucket's on the wheel. And I spin it around.
2: How do I know whose this is?
0: Mike knows. Just read it.
2: No, you, Mike, read it. I don't know. I don't even know what it's double sided.
1: This is from Paul. Apparently, Gen Z thinks the thumbs up emoji is cold and dismissive.
0: I saw this the other day and I didn't understand it, but then I saw some examples of it and it's like, okay, cold and dismissive. Hey, your mom died.
1: You get the
0: thumbs up. My house is on fire. Thumbs up emoji. It just looks weird.
1: But if someone's like, hey, I'm coming over, just left. Like I won't do the thumbs up emoji.
2: So wait, are you saying sending a thumbs up emoji or reacting to the message? I don't know if Android does it.
0: So where they're reacting to the message is perfectly fine. Sending the whole thumb is just like
2: finding it, typing it out, pressing send.
0: I don't normally agree with all the Gen Z stuff. That's what I do.
1: Yeah, for whatever reason, it's too straight up, but it's that thumb. It's almost aggressive.
0: I actually wish we didn't have text and we could just speak to people. That's why I love Joey Coco Diaz, the comedian. Paulie, I don't text. You want to talk to me, you call me. I'm a grown man. I don't have a
1: little
0: emoji.
1: But imagine every text message you send across the span of a day was a phone call.
0: How did we survive before texting, dude?
2: I'm going to double down. Anytime you send a message that is only emojis, that's cold and dismissive. Like if my wife sends me something hilarious and I send the three laughing, crying emojis, I still have to send words and be like, that was hilarious. Because if you don't, you're killing the conversation.
0: It's
2: cold doesn't matter.
0: And
2: it's cold and dismissive.
0: All right. That's another topic, Graveyard. We'll do another one, but we also have one question, winner take all coming up.
2: One?
0: Oh, yeah. We ask one question. The first person doesn't get it, we go to the second person. Second person doesn't get it, we go to the third person. And we keep going until someone gets it right. That's what's happening next for Kathleen Madigan, Friday night, January 15th at the Parker. Our number is, Mike, if someone was to call our show, how would they...
2: And we wanted to light up a Rasta.
0: How would they call us? What's that number again?
1: They would do this.

0: I left the production session about an hour in, because we'd laid down the tracks, but then the singer goes back in and says, Ariel!
1: I like it.
2: He had some ox tail, and I was like, you know, I'm feeling something.
0: Man. The number's 833-305 Paul. That's Paul. Call Paul. 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
0: One question, winner take all. Bam. Hey, by the way, we're gearing up for another episode of Black, Latino, or White Blow with Lamar Thomas at about 9:15.
2: I can tell you what it's not going to be.
0: There might be a white guy this time.
2: No, it's not going to be a Latino. We don't commit crimes.
0: Uh-huh. Well, what is ICE doing?
2: They're just getting the others.
0: All right, folks. This is the game we play every now and then. How smart are you, really? So I have one question, right? And I'll go to caller number one. If caller number one doesn't get it, we go to caller number two. It's called One Question, Winner Take All.
27: It's time to play Winner Takes All.
0: Yes, we have a jingle for everything. Hey, what's that number to call if they want to try to get through now, Mike?
2: That number?
28: No way we got a jingle for that.
0: Sure.
2: Yep.
0: Can't bring it.
29: We're still getting used to this new system here. 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
0: Oh, God.
28: Oh, it's too early.
0: Yeah, that's dogs in South Florida are crying right now because of that. All right. One question, winner take all. Let's go to the caller number one, Lori. Hey, Lori, you ready?
31: Hey, I'm ready.
0: So, what is the definition of Labor Day? What does it mean? Go.
31: It's for workers that work all the time. Every day.
0: No.
31: Labor Day.
0: No. Ramon.
32: Timer.
33: Good morning. Labor Day. Labor. Yes, Labor Day. It honors long, hard work for employees.
0: Hold on.
1: I'm going to let you read.
2: Yeah, yeah, don't say it out loud.
3: You know when you're in school and the kid clearly didn't do his homework and kind of tries to BS an answer? I feel like that's where we're getting here.
1: Lewis?
2: Ramon, say it again.
33: Honors laborers for their hard work.
2: Mike, you want to read it?
1: Do we give it to him? It's getting close.
2: I don't think so.
3: I mean, we're just—he's
1: right there
3: nitpicking semantics right at this point.
1: Because the first lady, Lori, was like, "It's like took for work."
2: Yeah, that's not
1: no. It. Labor Day is a salute to the contributions and achievements of American workers. Ramon, Ramon, do you think you?
33: Yes.
1: You think you got it?
33: Of course, most definitely.
1: All right. You got it. That's one question, winner take all. Kathleen Madigan concert at January 15th at the Park. The rest of you guys, I appreciate the calls. Well, that was good. Yeah, that's a little bit of vague. So 18% wrongly believe that it's meant to commemorate the founding of labor unions. 9% of Americans thought it was the start, official start of autumn.
2: I want you to know, I'm not even smart enough to associate it with labor unions.
1: Oh, 6% meant to celebrate the signing of the U.S. Constitution.
3: What?
1: And 4% of Americans thought it honored the end of World War II.
2: What would that have to do with labor?
3: Well, it's close to the VJ Day, the victory over Japan.
1: VAJ Day.
2: Yeah, you mentioned VJ Day the other day. Is that the day we dropped the bombs?
3: I think it's the day they surrendered, because it took a day or so, right?
2: Yeah, to get out of all the radiation.
1: I love the fact that Wendy has a dirty mind. I hear her chuckling in the background when I said VAJ Day.
3: Wendy.
1: Golly, Wendy. Yeah, that's it. All right, let's go back to the topic graveyard at 7:44 in the morning.
3: All right, let's jump right back into it.
1: The topic graveyard. Go, man. Spin the wheel of topics. Stuff we didn't get to all week long here on the show.
3: This one comes from Paul. When do we start dressing like old people? Like black knee socks.
1: Oh, I love this. I'm glad it came.
3: Plaid shirt.
1: This is
3: tucked in like Paul now does.
1: I did not tuck. I didn't tuck.
3: Just in the video at Al Beck Road. Yeah, or Lou Beck Road.
1: Al Beck Road is cousin.
3: That's his brother, yeah.
1: They're estranged.
3: You were tucking your shirt in. It was tucked.
1: Yeah, I was at a business meeting. I told you that.
3: All right, okay.
1: But traditionally, I'm not a tuck guy. Gina won't allow it. You know what? Maybe I was wrong because my wife wasn't in town, and I'm dressing. I'm walking out of the house like an idiot. I don't know what I'm supposed to do. Wendy, do you tell your significant other, don't wear that? Do you put that on?
4: Yes, one thing. One time he was wearing like that, like the MERS kind of thing. I was like,
1: You're not getting laid tonight, buddy. No chance. Yeah.
3: The strap fanny pack thing that goes around
4: strap
3: your...
4: Strap panty, yes.
1: By the way, for my trip to Italy, we may have to break this to Anthony. I'm not bringing my man purse.
4: Good.
3: What are you bringing?
1: I'm bringing my expensive Coach backpack that I bought over the summer at the outlet store.
3: Make sure you lock those zippers. You know, the pickpockets.
1: No one's pickpocketing me. They don't come after me, buddy.
3: They don't?
1: No. They don't come after me. I'm too big. They're not going to mess with me. What are you looking at my arms for? I will jack you up.
2: You've lost a lot of weight. You've earned.
1: Yeah, I got this one yesterday. You're getting too skinny.
3: Who said that?
2: I've
1: never had anyone say that to me, but
4: that can't be skinny, right?
1: You don't lose that. You don't need to lose any more weight. You're getting too skinny.
2: You've lost so much weight. You're no longer a threat.
1: Oh, that sucks. Yeah, but Fat Paul couldn't move. Now I move like a cat.
2: Yeah, but like if someone's trying to pickpocket you, they're scared. Like if they go for your back pocket,
1: I keep my wallet
2: that
1: in the
2: you
1: front.
2: Sit on.
1: I
2: them.
1: Keep my wallet in the front pocket. Bro.
2: Yeah, but no one wants to get sat on by a fat guy. Like sumo, you know. And
1: why
2: like,
1: did you just do it that
2: to act out a sumo would be doing?
1: All right. So anyway, topic graveyard.
3: I think part of this is when you stop really caring what you look like and what other people think.
1: I don't think that's the case because
3: for some guys,
1: I'm at the Whole Foods and I'm in the parking lot and you know I'm getting my cart and this guy gets out of his car and he's got to be 25 years older than me, so 80s, right? And he's got black socks on to his knees. He's wearing a plaid shirt. He's got a hat that doesn't look like it fits right. And then, you know, and I like, okay. And he's wearing like dress shoes with shorts.
4: Yeah, but the thing is,
1: well, when does it happen?
4: He didn't dress like that when he was younger.
1: That's what I'm asking. Did he dress like that when he was in his 30s, 40s?
4: No way.
1: I'd say 78 to 90 to 82, somewhere in that. He was like an old man. Like I feel like at this point in my life that all I have is like to dress decent, try to keep it together a little. But if I all of a sudden woke up tomorrow and started
29: like wearing an Affliction shirt.
1: I don't know what that is.
2: Remember like back the in the MMA shirts, the early 2000s. Big lettering on the front, super tight on the arms.
1: Like I leather, I dress age appropriate, right?
29: Yeah,
4: yes.
1: Somewhat. But if I came in tomorrow with a pocket pen protector, shorts, black shoes, and old man clothes, you would be like, "Is this a costume?" So
4: yeah, I was going to say, but you'd have to go out and buy all that stuff. You don't like normally. When does the transition go from when they dress normally to this old man outfit?
2: I went. From baseball tees. I would always wear a baseball tee. Don't know why. I was a big fan of the baseball tee.
29: With like the white shirt sleeves?
2: and the like the red sleeves, the boots.
29: They wore in the 80s?
2: Yeah. I don't know why I was a big fan of that. But then I think I had a kid. I gained a lot of weight.
1: And you had to wear Tommy Bahama.
2: Into the fishing shirt. Yeah. Now, I can assure you.
1: Listen, the fishing shirt for a fat guy is the single great hook and tackle.
2: It's the greatest.
1: It's because they make them, if you buy a medium, it's like a double X.
2: It's a double X.
1: Yeah.
2: But what I'm saying, like, young people do not wear the fishing shirt. So I dove right in. I don't see a lot of 20-year-olds.
1: They don't wear they like the pullover one. Yes.
29: Oh, not no. Not the button-up.
1: They don't like a button-up fishing shirt. My kid won't wear them.
2: I'm wearing a button-up fishing shirt to dinner.
1: Kids
2: are going to wear the long sleeve with the hoodie on the boat, but like they're not going to wear the button-up hook and tackle like I am literally everywhere I go. Yeah. So
29: at this point in your life, Paul, would you wear like a big, loud graphic T-shirt? Like if you had a Gator shirt with a giant graphic on the back?
1: Yeah. To a game, but not in public.
29: You wouldn't wear it to like Publix? I feel like at a certain point...
1: That shirt I wore yesterday, that giant orange, I look like the Great Pumpkin. That was egregious.
29: Yeah, but I was still like a button. That was almost like a fishing shirt.
1: We're not getting to the point of when does it happen. When I need to bring the topic back around. It's not like what you wore as a 20-year-old.
2: I'll tell you what.
1: When do you become an old man and decide I'm not going to dress like a...
2: It's when the life events happen. That guy started wearing that old guy outfit when he got diagnosed with arthritis or something. Like, I started dressing like a dad... When I had a kid, I was like, I want to dress like a dad. I want the fishing shirts. I want the New Balances. And I genuinely wanted it. So
1: Wendy,
2: I did.
4: Why is New Balance associated with old men? I keep hearing you guys say this. My kids only want New Balance.
29: No,
4: they're cool.
29: It's a certain type.
1: New Balance has rebranded themselves for a younger crowd. And it's a remarkable turnaround.
29: Yeah. It's a specific.
4: Just so you know, it's not like an old man's brand.
1: Yeah, it is. But the one with the big N on the side.
29: It's the one shoe that is... designed for old men that need support.
2: The 737.
1: They have strapped.
4: All of my friends wear that shoe.
1: Wow.
4: All my girlfriends. Yes, it's very popular. I promise you guys.
29: Not this variation we're talking about.
4: I swear.
29: It's all white with the dark blue trim.
1: Oh,
29: you've seen it. My dad's got a pair.
1: Yeah,
29: multiple.
1: I had them. Someone called me out on it. And I was like, okay, you're right.
29: That's right.
1: I got to make a move. I got to get away from that.
29: I wonder how comfortable they are. It must be pretty awesome.
1: If someone knows how you become an old person via fashion, please call me.
29: I think part of it, too, is we've all seen that old guy where you're like, that shirt is at least 40 years old.
1: But you know what's funny? I go back to my grandparents, Poppy and Grandma, and they've been dead forever. But I don't remember them ever looking cool. Like, in their 30s and 40s, when they were probably, I knew them probably when they were 40. They were still old as hell to me because I was a baby. But they were like, I see old pictures of them, and they dress like old people.
4: Long time ago. Old was old, right? 50 was a huge milestone. It was a different time. Women, remember, the Golden Girls are the same age portrayed as the girls in Sex and the City. So with time, women have definitely, the same age group. Golden Girls and Sex and the City, the cast members, they were all playing the same age group.
1: Well, how come the Golden Girls look like old ladies and the Sex and the City girls are hot?
4: Because with time, we've gotten better. 50's the new 40. 50 used to be this huge thing. I'm going to be 53 in 2 weeks.
1: You look 30.
4: It's just the time, yeah. I mean, Golden Girls. No, it really
1: lotion.
4: Is true.
1: They didn't use lotion back in those days, right? They just smoked cigarettes and they'd be dead.
4: Yeah, didn't have any tools.
2: Like, you're saying you and I have different experience because I've seen pictures of my grandpa who, every time I remember seeing him as a grand, he was buttoned up to the nines, like buttoned up, always, to the top, even if he's not wearing a tie. But I was going through old pictures, and he's on the beach with my grandmother, and he's got a button down, but it is, I think he's got the bottom button is the only one done. So you got his whole chest hair out, and he's like, relaxed.
1: Yeah, Cubans don't count. Cubans don't count.
2: But it's like, I've never seen him dressed like that. Or obviously not recently, but like, right. I never saw him dressed like that. My dad wears ties every day, but when you look at old pictures, he was in Disney with a wife beater on. Like, that's
1: what?
2: It.
1: Well, that,
2: egregious.
29: I'm surprised Disney allows that.
1: Yeah, I'm shocked.
2: It was years ago.
1: My wife wouldn't allow it. I can tell you that.
2: No,
1: no
2: long time
1: hair,
2: ago.
1: No visible armpit hair. All right, we got to take a break. But we will come back, and we'll continue the topic graveyard. And I'd like to... Do you want to launch Who's Got the Coolest Job today?
29: I'm ready.
1: I don't think the phones are going to... I don't think we're going to get the calls.
29: You want to save it for next week?
1: I think we're going to piss away a great topic.
2: We got the yacht captain yesterday.
1: We all, after our conversation with the yacht captain, we were like... That guy's got the coolest job. I mean, but then we're like, that we know of.
2: Yeah, I mean,
29: it seems cool.
1: You know, this could be a recurring bit. Like, we throw it out there, like, until someone tops it. Because I think Friday's a Labor Day weekend. People are like, I don't have time to be calling radio shows, bro.
2: They're not listening.
1: They're like,
2: to
1: I got
2: to
1: pack the car. I got the kids going out to school. We're going tonight. I got to catch a flight.
2: We're on in the background.
1: Yeah, we'll be back in a second, though. I'm sure.
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0: time is it? Oh, it's almost 8 o'clock in the damn morning. Wow, we got a busy show planned today. Hey, on Monday, if you're just waking up, we told the 6 o'clock, because I thought I mentioned it. I'm making everybody work Monday, but not at the radio station. I'm making Mike and Lewis and Wendy come to my house. We're going to play a bunch of our favorite music. It's going to be a non-traditional Paul Castronovo show. We're going to grill, we're going to have a few beers, and we're going to do a show. It's going to be very casual. So if you're doing your Labor Day stuff and you're hanging around, pop us. Maybe you'll have the big green egg going and you're just outside grilling. Listen, you're going to hear some great music from me.
1: Yeah, stuff we may have never played on this stage.
0: And you're going to hear some lousy music from Lewis. It'll be great.
2: You don't know that for sure.
0: Fallout Boy doesn't belong on this show.
3: We know it's Creed.
0: It's Creed, Alex. Allow. Fallout Boy is pushing it.
4: Want to bet?
1: We've played Fallout Boy before on this stage.
0: I know. It just doesn't.
2: We have?
0: I don't know on this stage.
1: Yeah. I'm pretty certain.
2: I know we played Linkin Park. I didn't even put them on. I didn't want to piss Paul off too much.
0: No, I didn't know none of that. But it's going to be a fun show. You can bring your kids, Lewis. Wendy, you can bring your boys kicking and screaming. Yeah.
3: They want to go fishing, though.
0: Yeah, we're working. We're doing a show.
1: I feel like they're just going to sit.
2: Off the pier.
3: I'll bring their rods.
0: They're going to sit there on their iPads.
1: Yeah.
0: On their phone.
1: Annoyed.
0: Annoyed. But you know what? When Lamar came over with his kids during football season last year, some of the kids watched TV, watched football.
3: Gina can put them to work, cleaning up.
0: His daughter brought a book she read, which I've never seen before, an actual physical book.
3: Oh, wow.
0: Yeah.
3: I guarantee you my kids are not reading.
0: A book? Do your kids read?
2: They
0: do. Okay, good. I mean, it's a great habit to get kids in when they're young, right?
1: Yeah, if you don't do it young, it probably will never happen.
4: My 7-year-old is on the 3rd Harry Potter book.
0: Wow.
3: Oh, wow.
0: She watched the movie?
3: That's super advanced.
4: She loves the movie. Yeah, no, this kid's been reading since before she was supposed to.
0: She'll be a lawyer. Thank God for mom's lawyer.
4: Thank God for her brain. Yeah.
0: All right, Mike, do you want to hit the graveyard again?
1: I do.
5: The topic. Graveyard.
0: What do we got? I already had mine, so hopefully it's a Mike topic.
1: Let's see what we got. There's a big fat one here.
4: Oh, that means it's mine.
1: Most Americans, I believe this is from Paul, most Americans say boys and girls should play with the same toys.
0: Oh, yeah.
1: And I think for a lot of toys, a lot of toys are unisex.
2: Then the ones that aren't.
0: Yeah, like in other words, I don't know why that would be a thing. And they were like, because we shouldn't make things. I read the whole article and I thought it was annoying because.
1: Nice.
0: Like boys should be able to play with Barbies and it's okay. And but like, Wendy, do you envision yourself, like when you were a kid, did you want to play with a G.I. Joe?
3: No, but I had a brother, so I did do it, and I'm sure he played with my Barbies inevitably, just because obviously we had different toys, but boys and girls are way different.
0: I got caught playing with my sister's Barbie dolls.
1: You're playing
0: My father came in. What is this? No son of mine's going to play with a doll. God bless.
2: I remember.
0: Ginge, what's he doing? He's playing with dolls here. Is this for you? You do this.
2: I remember once my sister, kind of along these same lines.
0: Think about my father in the 1960s, and he sees his kid playing with dolls. What does he think? I'm coming out of the
2: 100%. Yeah. Where are the heels? My sister and I are out riding bikes. She grabs a flower to get for my mom, and I'm like, well, dad's unappreciated, so I got a flower to give to my dad. She gives the flower to my mom. My mom is super excited. I give the flower to my dad. My dad goes, hey, boys don't give other boys flowers. Don't do that stuff. I'm like, you got it.
1: Yeah.
2: And then I got into musical theater.
0: Oh, that's so funny.
2: But yeah, man, I
0: got into musical theater. How'd that conversation go?
2: Phenomenal. So I got 3 daughters. I'm not buying them any boy toys. I'm like,
0: yeah, well, like what toys?
2: I'm not getting them Hot Wheels. I'm not getting them G.I. Joes. Legos to me are unisex.
0: What is this? You have all girls, right?
2: All girls.
0: What is the one toy that the girls have that would be okay for both sexes? Or that you might be like, that should be a boy's toy.
2: They're all girls, so they're a little girl. I'm the wrong guy to ask, brother. I'm not getting them anything that is remotely a boy toy.
1: Ninja Turtle or something.
0: Would the girls like to play Battleship? Wendy, did you play Battleship?
2: But that's a game.
3: Of course. I still love that game. It stands.
0: But that's a boy game.
2: Oh, you know what?
3: Don't girls like to play with cars? Not at all?
2: No. No, they like...
0: Oh, Matchbox cars, man. No, you come to my house. My sister was not allowed to touch my Matchbox cars.
3: Yeah, those are the best.
0: We fought for years over that crap.
2: I'm not getting a Hot Wheels. I'm not getting a Matchbox toys. They do have like a Spider-Man toy.
0: Spider-Man.
2: But
0: is Jewish.
4: But it came with the girl Spider-Woman.
3: Who's the girl Spider-Man?
0: Dr. Spider-Man. He lanced a boil in my back yesterday. What now? Dr. Spider-Man. This is a great bit, by the way, for a parody.
4: A Spider-Man?
0: He's actually Spider-Man, but his alter ego is Dr. Spider-Man.
4: Dr. Spider-Man.
0: Jewish doctor.
3: Day job.
0: Come in and see, you want to see Dr. Spider-Man? He's very busy today. That's fantastic.
3: Yeah, I don't know if there should be. I do. Boys and girls, they play differently.
0: Yeah, man.
4: My kids got Magna tiles. They've got like, it's like there's marble run where they create like
3: those
4: a thing
3: unisex
4: for marbles
3: toys.
4: To go. But those are unisex. My daughters don't have any boy toys. Again, loose backwards thinking.
0: Was a slinky, unisex or
4: unisex?
0: Not? Super Bowl.
1: Yeah, unisex.
4: Well, if it's two of them, it's for boys.
0: Did you ever play with Super Bowl?
4: No, I don't know what that is.
1: It was like a bouncy ball.
0: Oh, man. You,
3: yeah.
0: Dude, no, it was a rubber ball like this. You could bounce it, and it would go 1,000 miles.
1: Yeah, like a bouncy ball.
0: Not a bouncy ball. It's a Super Bowl. Didn't you see Seinfeld when he...
4: Don't disrespect.
0: When he had that...
1: I mean, maybe you got the brand name one, but...
0: No, there was no bouncy ball. It's Super Bowl. Anybody call in if you're...
1: How big was
0: Generation
1: it?
0: Jones. Yay big.
4: Yeah. Oh, the size of your hernia.
0: Yes.
4: Roughly. You should have thrown your hernia and seen how far
0: thing
4: it bounced.
0: Was awesome. Not the hernia, but the Super Bowl.
1: And it was awesome for about 10 minutes until you lost it.
0: Well, you lose it immediately. Yeah.
1: Go in the grass. You'd
0: but if my dad
1: it.
0: Came home from this, from like he was in New York or something in the city, and he'd come home, I would be like, did you give me a Super Bowl? Maybe it's because I lost him every week.
4: That's what you kept asking for.
0: Yeah, that's a good question.
1: What if your daughter wanted a cap gun, Diaz?
4: A what?
0: A cap gun.
1: A cap gun.
0: Shoot caps?
4: We have a fart gun from Despicable Me.
0: No. Caps. You know what a cap is?
4: Like a Nerf gun.
0: No.
1: Do they not sell these anymore? They probably don't.
0: They burn. They go. They explode. Like
1: it's like a tiny bit of gunpowder and a little. There's two different.
0: No, they come on a strip.
3: No. They sell the Nerf.
0: I love your face right now that you were like, what is a cap gun?
4: A gun with gunpowder?
1: Technically, it's. But it just makes a loud bang.
0: It goes pop. Yeah. You pull back the trigger.
1: You've seen these before. They got to sell them somewhere, right? Wendy, you have two boys.
3: The Nerf ones. I know the Nerf ones are still big.
0: Those look like starter pistols for a
1: They range. Always had the orange tip.
0: Yeah, you know what? The orange tip did not happen in the 60s. Our little toy weapons look just like something you could take over a bank with.
4: I used to have a bunch of these fake guns.
1: I used to paint mine.
0: Yeah, but you put a cap in it.
1: To be black.
4: No. I never put a cap in mine. I don't think they allowed that anymore.
0: I think you're right, but it's a shame because they sounded like a real gun.
1: Order one on Amazon.
4: Hey, I'm Cuban. If my daughters want a gun,
0: They already have one.
3: Do you remember that game Scramble where you had to put the tiles in before the time ran out?
0: Nah.
3: And it was like so stressful.
0: That must have come on in the 70s when
3: it
0: I was
3: a timer and you had to get them in before they all popped
0: out. I'm not sure about the era.
4: But yes, 90% of the toys boys and girls can play with.
0: Wendy,
4: I'm in a complete agreement.
0: You are.
4: But Barbies are for girls.
0: G.I. Joe's.
4: Hot Wheels and G.I. Joe's are for boys. Legos for everybody.
0: What was your generation?
3: What about the male Barbies they make?
0: Not male Barbies. Stop it.
4: Those are for girls. Yeah. It's Barbie.
0: What about the, did you have, your generation have a G.I. Joe type soldier?
4: Yeah, G.I. Joe's.
0: Oh, you guys play with them too?
4: Yeah.
0: Man.
4: I didn't like dolls.
3: You guys had He-Man and She-Man.
0: G.I. Joe with the kung fu grip and the action hair. Oh, man.
4: I didn't like dolls.
0: Medic, get your machine gun. And you had the string you pull out, it spoke.
4: No. We had that. I didn't like it. Playing with dolls to me was...
0: They're not dolls. They're G.I. Joes.
4: Yeah, yeah, huh?
1: I feel like most of the toys...
0: I just realized it right now in this that I played with dolls.
4: You played with dolls. Yeah. I never liked...
0: All right, why don't we just do the news?
4: Remember, my dad was
0: okay, I'll come out soon. Wendy, news.
3: Moving right along, Bob.
0: Hey, by the way, the news is brought to you by Lou Backroad Chevrolet, Pompano Beach. Everybody knows Backroad.
3: All right, the tropics are quiet, even though we're getting a lot of rain as we approach the peak of hurricane season that's coming up. The National Hurricane Center says no tropical cyclone development is expected over the next week. The biggest concern across much of our state, of course, is the heat and humidity. We got temperatures in the 90s. It's going to feel way over that. And usually the hurricane season peaks September 10th. And wraps up at the end of November. It's interesting. We have not really had any storms this season. So I guess thanks to El Nino. You guys will love this story. JetBlue is upgrading domestic first class. And this sounds like it's an airplane seat, but it's way, way more. Okay, you're going to get extra leg room.

0: $1,000.
1: Holy crap.
0: I went up, my friend was sitting in it, two of them and their wives, and they invited us up for breakfast in the morning. And we went up there and sat there, and it was...
2: Four people could fit inside that?
0: Six.
2: Wow.
0: There were six of us, or eight of us. We were all, it was like a little party room. And we had a table, white tablecloth. They had tea service and coffee and with actual coffee pots made of pewter.
3: Where were you flying?
0: Paris.
4: I don't want to get too graphic.
2: Please.
4: But you can do the Mile High Club stuff when you've got your own private room, right?
0: Let's put it this way. When they decided they wanted to go to sleep, I don't know where they came from, but the flight attendants came out with two mattresses and made their... They had beds. Full beds with a mattress that came from another place on the plane. Maybe, I don't know where they stashed it. Like some... I don't know what's going on.
4: That's wild.
0: Yeah, it was badass. And then I went
3: back.
0: Then I went back to Oh, wait. Then they get off the... It's called La Première Classe, Air France. And when they got off the plane before anybody else, there was a car waiting for them at the bottom of the tarmac thing.
3: Yep.
0: And the car took them to a private salon. By the time me and Anthony met the rest of them, they were showered, changed, and in an air-conditioned salon living room waiting for us.
4: But
3: they That's were like already the showered
0: before I, even, before I even got through customs.
4: It's a six-hour flight.
3: It is.
0: What?
4: Isn't it a six-hour flight?
0: Oh, I don't know, 10, 9, 10. 10? Yeah.
4: Oh, okay, because I'm wondering, like, why do you need
5: to sleep? Is it really worth it?
4: And have breakfast.
0: If you got it, why not?
2: Of course.
0: Why not? And let me tell you something. Anthony and I are like, we're going to take a nap. The rest of them are like, why?
4: Let's go.
0: We're like a baby. We're disgusting. We look like we're wearing our stupid Lululemon clothes that are wrinkled.
4: And they're just like, they
0: look like they just got out of a fresh shower. That little
3: workout. If you can afford it, it's worth it just to avoid jet lag.
0: Yes.
4: 100%.
0: It's like having a private plane. Yeah. Son of a crap.
3: Yeah.
0: All right. Well, where are we at?
3: Officially reached maybe peak Gen Z. Tell me if you guys agree with me, because I do not understand this latest trend. It's called pheromone maxing. Basically, young people are intentionally showering less because they believe their natural body scent makes them more attractive. The theory is you're washing away your natural pheromones when you shower, so you want to be more attractive to women, so you're going to shower less.
0: Dirty. This was probably going to come up in the topic graveyard today because I saw that earlier the week and I put it in the graveyard. I don't understand. Like, you're not going to shower before going on a date?
3: What? Yeah.
0: You smell.
3: I'm in South Florida, guys. I mean, you sweat just getting out of your car, walking into the garage.
5: They'll still be there. Again, like you said, Wendy, after you just walk to your car.
0: Yeah, I don't think that pheromone thing is real. I mean, wouldn't you rather smell somebody that smells fresh and with a little nice cologne, a light, you know?
5: Yeah.
0: Then
5: they say it works on a subconscious level.
0: I know there are
5: level.
0: Some guys that are like, I like the smell of the armpits, like women. Yeah. That's gross to me.
4: I used to see like the videos of like in old sitcoms, like people sniffing like underwear and stuff. Like that doesn't smell.
5: Yeah,
0: I never got the sniffing of the underwear thing. I'm not a fan.
5: Yeah, no thanks.
0: Good
3: thing we're not in Gen Z because none of us have to worry about it. But
0: hey, Gen Z, take a shower. Life lessons. Take a shower.
3: Yeah, and an OnlyFans model is apparently getting banned from Hard Rock Stadium after getting kicked out of the Dolphins-Falcons preseason game. Do you guys know Selena Powell?
0: I'm going
3: to
0: say
3: no. If not, you might want to get to know her. Security told her to take her feet off the wall in front of her seat, and according to reports, things just escalated from there. She did not want to take her feet off the seat. Sheriff's deputies had to remove her from the stadium, and she says she was later told that she is now banned for life. She was arrested in Miami last month for driving.
0: Was it worth it to put your feet out? Ugh. No,
5: what?
0: I'm just looking
5: at
0: it. I saw a picture. It didn't look good. Now I'm looking at a good one. I don't want to see her feet. Was it worth getting kicked out of the stadium because of that? Hey, how about this fraternity at UM?
5: Yeah.
0: That
5: this is on brand.
0: Are they in trouble? I guess they're
5: it's a frat house.
0: So some fraternity has adopted a Miami porn gal.
5: Bella Danger.
0: You know who this person is?
5: She's pretty big in the industry.
0: I don't know any of the names.
4: He does his research.
5: Well, I mean, if you're a Canes fan, she's been going there for...
0: Oh, that one. Yeah, she's a student at UM.
5: Yeah.
0: But she's a porn star. And the University of Miami the Pike House?
3: Yes.
0: Yeah,
3: Pike House. Yes.
0: Yeah, she's their mascot, basically.
3: Yep.

0: She posted a picture thanking the guys for letting her.
1: She said it was the biggest honor. I'm sure that the Greek life at UM is just like, oh, God, no. That's hilarious.
2: Yeah.
1: All right.
0: That's better than Penn State.
1: Back to the graveyard. Can I do a one-off with you guys before we break?
3: Please.
2: Let me just say the Pikes, if you're wondering how they are, they got the death sentence at FIU. So they're not with the greatest of reputations.
1: I want to do a one-off winner-take-all. I'm sorry. Florida man or not. And I want to do it not for the listeners. We don't have any prizes left, but Wendy versus Lewis versus Mike.
3: And whoever wins gets a day off.
2: Monday. Don't have to show up to the show Monday.
1: No, because like when the listeners use you guys as a lifeline, Wendy loses every time. Will she lose?
0: Not true.
2: She won't lose
0: today.
1: Play the jingle.
2: I don't control the jingle.
1: Florida man or not. Is that what that was? Pretty good, actually. Not bad, yeah.
0: Florida man, sounds like an elephant. Florida man, drives
4: the van across the land, gets arrested, that's his plan. Post it all on Instagram, look out.
1: Hey,
4: here comes the Florida man.
1: Brought to you by Lou Beck on Chevrolet. 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Everybody knows Back Road. This is this story, Home Alone for real? Kevin! A couple was arrested after the cops say they left their three kids home without supervision while they went to play pickleball. Now, I bring this to you, Lewis, because you're a father of three.
2: Yeah.
1: Feather and Arden Roberts, the woman's name is Feather, were arrested on three counts of child neglect. Cops were sent to the home after they got a report connected to a 911 or 911 hangup. So some concerned person told cops that kids 8, 5, and 1 were inside without
3: one. I guess the 8-year-old could take
1: care. The cops said Feather told the reporting party that she and her husband were playing pickleball and the kids are with sitters. But when the cops arrived, they found the 8 and 5-year-old watching TV.
2: Oh yeah.
1: While the 1-year-old was out in the backyard feeding the pet alligator. No. While the 1-year-old was asleep.
2: How wild, because that's my age difference with the kids. In October, I'm going to have an 8-year-old, a 5-year-old, and a 1-year-old. So,
0: Would you leave them home alone?
1: The parents showed up while the cops were at the house, and the cops are like, how could your kids contact you? And Feather said, they have an iPad. They can call us.
2: How did the cops find this out?
1: A concerned neighbor. I think the kids are home alone over there.
2: So the neighbors sees the two parents leave without the kids. Wild.
3: It's a nosy.
1: How about this is the craziest part? They also have a fourth child
2: on the way,
1: an infant who was with a babysitter. So they below 1 year old child was the.
2: That's weird.
1: Yeah,
2: man, pickleball plus neighbor that's always watching, like that old Cuban lady. This is giving South Florida.
1: Are you saying
0: pickleball? It's giving South Florida too.
1: All right.
3: The name Feather.
2: But the name Feather throws me off. What was the last name? Roberts?
1: Feather and Arden Roberts. What does the name have to do with it?
0: Feather and Arden.
3: Well, I mean, if it were a Latin name.
2: If it was Feather and Arden Robertico or whatever. Robertson.
1: Yes, I did not know. Correct.
2: Yeah, Feather's too white a name. I'm going to go not. Do they have pickleball other places? Like Arizona. Ooh, that's probably Arizona.
3: Yeah, I mean, because they have tennis courts all over the country. I mean, it's the same deal.
1: I think pickleball's huge. So, Florida.
3: Yeah,
2: I'm going to go no. Just off
3: not
2: name.
3: Florida. And I'll even nail it down. I'm going to say North Carolina.
2: I went or Arizona.
1: And Wendy?
0: I'm going to have to go opposite of these guys, which is, I'm going to George Costanza myself. I'm going to say Florida just based on pickleball.
1: You have never won a game, and you've lost a game.
0: No, I have. I've won twice.
1: Oklahoma. So Arizona, the closest. You win Price is Right rules.
2: Oklahoma. Where is Arizona and Oklahoma?
1: It's closer than North Carolina, and it's not Florida. It's Jesus. All right. Where are we now? Back to the graveyard?
3: Yeah, we'll dive in after the commercial break.
1: And then the Cash Novo $1,000 Minute. Got a busy hour, and we're just getting started.
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0: They sell cap guns at Bass Pro in the toy section. Don't ask me how I know.
1: We got to get you one. Then we'll play cap guns here in the office.
2: So you shoot, we shoot each other?
1: I mean, nothing comes out. It's just a loud bang. But as a kid, it's freaking awesome. It was like gold to have caps.
2: So you wouldn't rather just get a Nerf gun where you can actually
1: I mean, both
2: inflict
1: are cool.
2: Pain
1: both
2: on someone?
1: Are cool, but I used to love to scare my buddies with it. Because some cap guns were louder than others. And if you were inside, it damn near sounded like a .22.
2: Why don't I just get a blank for my actual piece?
1: I mean, you could do that.
2: It's the same thing is what I'm hearing.
3: Yeah. They told me to...
4: It's not a toy.
3: This week to leave the studio for a few minutes every day just to get the audience ready for when I'm not here on vacation.
1: To ease them into the water?
2: This was not the break to do it.
3: Why?
2: We're talking guns.
3: I love guns. Are you kidding me?
2: Cap guns. And what I'm saying is
4: they want to have a play date in the newsroom.
1: Yeah, we're all going to get cap guns.
3: No, let's do it. Studio. Bring it to my house Monday for the Labor Day show.
4: Oh, that's a better idea.
2: Why not just buy a blank for my regular gun?
3: No, they're not blanks.
4: It Monday.
3: It's a cap gun. It's not a blank.
1: Yeah, we don't want a Charlie Sheen situation.
2: But what Mike is saying
3: Alec
2: that it's
3: Baldwin.
1: Alec Baldwin. Yeah, sorry. Yeah. Sorry, Charlie.
3: Sorry, Charlie. Sorry, Charlie. Oh, God. Isn't that a tuna thing?
2: Sorry, Charlie.
4: Yep. Sorry, Charlie.
3: 8:27. Coming up shortly, the Castronovo $1,000 Minute. We're going to do a little version of it today. We haven't done it in the 8 o'clock hour in a minute, right?
2: Never.
3: Ever?
1: I thought we did it earlier this week in the 8 o'clock.
2: Nah. Nah, that's fake.
3: Maybe not. I went with mocha coffee today. I don't know why. Sweet tooth?
1: A lot of calories.
2: Mocha.
3: You know what? Someone told me I'm too skinny. I'm going to take a calorie. I'm going to take a
1: Who
3: calorie.
1: Who told you this? Can you give names?
3: No, I got
1: we know him?
2: My His buddy. Neighbor's blind.
3: It's not my neighbor. It's just a friend. A longtime friend who said, you're getting too skinny. I'm like, yeah.
2: He lost his sight.
3: No one's ever said that. Listen, if someone said that to you, would you be happy?
2: I can't take a compliment, so no.
3: I have a hard time with it as well. That wasn't a compliment.
1: I mean, when they
3: I
1: say...
3: I don't think it was a compliment.
1: No, because when they say you're too skinny,
3: that
1: they're saying
3: look
1: you look
3: bad.
1: Sick.
3: Yes. That's what he's suggesting. Yeah, I don't know. Because he hadn't seen me in a 6 months.
1: So. Now, is this guy a bigger gentleman?
3: No.
1: Okay.
3: No, he's in shape.
1: I was going to say maybe he's jealous.
3: No. Yes. Who isn't really?
1: I have a body like that.
3: Excuse me. I'm going to take a sip.
1: Should post more thirst traps on Instagram for the listeners.
3: I thought of, because I have all my outfits picked out for vacation. And I was thinking of putting a couple of outfits on and saying, what do you think of this one for Monday? And then I thought, how freaking vain would that be? But I'm always trying to come up with something interesting to post, a part of our job. I would love to just do radio and not worry about social media, but we have to post crap.
1: Maybe in Italy.
3: I'm getting roasted for my unboxing, by the way. My unboxing reel at Paul Castronovo. People are like, you're an adult, you shouldn't be unboxing. They're probably right.
2: Maybe.
3: And then Gina's mad at me because she's like, I look like an idiot because I gave you a shoe.
1: You made her look like a real schlub.
3: I'm wondering if she opened up her presents this morning that I
4: Wait,
3: left.
4: The shoe is cool. The shoes are cool, though.
3: I love those shoes, but
4: I think those are awesome. Yeah.
3: She got J.R. Dunn Jewelers, and I got a shoe. But that's how it came across. But obviously, that's not real. We decided that I'm going to get an anniversary present in Italy. I want us to be in Italy, and I'm going to go. I love that.
1: Are you going to pick it out, or is she going to find
3: something? We'll be together. I don't know. I may say, or
4: it could be her pretty woman moment.
3: I like
4: that's
3: that.
4: Pretty cool.
3: I like that shacket. You know, a shacket.
2: A shacket.
3: Yeah, so and I may go. Oh, I love that because when we were in Maine, I walked into this haberdashery, and
1: a hat store.
3: No, it's a men's clothing store, a fine men's clothing store, and they had
2: you walked into a TJ Maxx, brother.
3: It's called a haberdashery.
2: I hate that.
3: It's a great term. It's like a bespoke, they make bespoke suits.
2: I hate it. I hate everything about this already.
3: Well, you're not a fashion person, obviously. So I went in and I go, I love this jacket. I go, this is what I want for my anniversary. And she's like, I don't like it, but how about we pick something out in Italy? But then she sent me the shoes and the sponges.
2: That's what you get for having a haberdashery.
3: So she wakes up this morning. She got in at, 1:30 in the morning last night, whatever. Whenever she gets up this morning, all the presents are sitting out for her to see. Plus,
1: under the anniversary tree?
3: 30 roses.
2: Ooh, what color? One for each year.
3: I bought red, all like two dozen red, and then six, however.
1: You bought her a bunch of roses a few days before you're leaving?
3: Well, we're not leaving till Wednesday.
1: Right, but roses last a couple weeks, right?
3: No. Wendy?
4: You're gonna die when you're gone.
1: It just sucks. Yeah. You won't only be able to enjoy them a few days.
3: She'll be. But fun.
4: Maybe it's your 30th anniversary. You had to do it.
3: Yeah, she's like, "What's with the roses?
2: Did you not count them?"
3: She needed to count them. That was the part, the 30. I was thinking of doing the whole room full of flowers, and then I would have been like, she would have been annoyed.
1: Oh, driven her nuts,
3: yeah,
1: right?
3: Because she would have cleaned it up. Yeah. Anyway, what were we doing? Zombie graveyard. I'm sorry.
0: Graveyard.
3: You know, we get this Labor Day weekend looming.
1: Yeah, we're in, we got the vacation brain.
3: We got the Canes playing tonight. I'm vacation so brain. I am going to be so worthless on the Tuesday show of next week. I'm supposed to work Wednesday, the day of my flight.
2: Good luck.
3: The flight's late in, you know. 5 o'clock. I don't know what time.
2: Oh, you fly overnight?
3: Yeah.
2: That's why you guys sleep and have breakfast in the fancy room. And
3: yes.
2: Gotcha.
3: That's all the, because you want to get to Europe in the morning.
2: You don't lose a day that way?
3: What are you talking about? You're getting there in the morning.
2: Yeah, but you left at night, so you're tired and you're getting there in the morning. You know what? You're not catching what I'm saying. Like you're going to get there tired in the beginning of the day.
3: Yeah.
2: Meaning, ideally, you're going to wake up. It's the end of the day.
3: No. If you get to your hotel room, you check in, you shower, maybe you take a 20-minute siesta, and then you go. But if you fly, if you sleep
2: on
3: a plane,
2: don't say siesta just because you're in a Spanish, Italian speaking country.
3: They take them in Italy. Some towns shut down.
2: They're called sleepy time.
1: So most of Europe does that, right?
3: I know Mexico does, and yes, a lot of Europe does. But anyway, no, you get there and you roll it out for the day. It's not a big deal.
1: All right, Miami
3: to Rome, 7:45 p.m. I can work Wednesday.
1: You will be expected here Wednesday, yes.
2: Youth sports stats.
1: Yeah, this,
3: what is this?
1: Drives me nuts. Oh, I'm talking to my buddy. Yeah, we were in Cleveland.
3: This is why it's a topic graveyard.
1: Well, hear me out. Wendy, you have kids playing sports. Diaz,
4: yes.
1: Girls playing sports yet?
2: Soccer, yeah.
1: But I'm hanging out with my buddy at the brewery up in Cleveland. He sees another buddy he works with. He comes over, and they start talking about their kid's baseball stats. It's like, oh, your kid's batting .300. That's pretty good. He's doing. I'm like, who's keeping track of a 10-year-old batting average?
3: No.
4: Have no idea.
3: Oh, hey, Wendy, you have kids in this. Yeah.
4: I have kids in this. It's crazy. Well, it is completely crossed.
3: Now that I think about it, some college just made an offer to some kid who's 12.
4: More children are having Tommy John surgery.
3: This kid's a baseball player.
1: As a player?
3: And he's 12. And I forgot what, like Stanford, one of those big baseball schools.
4: This in perspective. More children are having Tommy John surgery than adults.
3: Yeah, once you get it, man, you're golden.
4: Well, right, but I'm saying that's crazy. More children having it than
3: my
4: adults.
3: Buddy Andrew Painter, who is a pitcher for the Philadelphia Phillies. He came out of high school down here, and UF took him. He ended up going straight to the Phillies. Got in the minors, whatever. He was supposed to be like one of those right out of high school, out of college, right to the NFL, right into major league. Tommy John surgery. And now he's just coming out of it. He's having a great season.
4: Yep.
3: But I don't know what it is, what's wrong with your elbow, but what they picked.
1: Yeah, what are they actually doing?
3: I don't know.
2: I assumed he went to school with you.
3: No, he's playing now.
2: Yeah,
3: It's my buddy's son.
2: Oh, your buddy's son.
3: I've known
2: son.
3: Andrew since he was 12. You're 10, you know, whatever, yeah.
1: So, Wendy, are you keeping track of hockey stats? So cool.
4: No, but the youth sports culture in general, it's like when we grew up, we played several sports, right? You played soccer in the fall, baseball in the spring, you know what I mean? And maybe basketball in the winter inside, something like that. We all played different sports throughout the year and you got like exposed to all of them. Now the way that youth sports works is if you want to play competitively, you sort of have to join a travel team. Otherwise, there really aren't competitive games. And then you're playing one sport for a year, which they say is not good and dangerous.
1: Yeah, it's going to burn half of them out.
3: Oh, yeah.
4: But this is why everyone's so dead. They think their child is going to play for the MLB, and they're giving you their stats and things like that. They have baseball cards with their stats on them.
3: The kids have baseball cards.
2: Well, time out.
4: Yes, they do.
2: I had baseball cards of me when I played at Hammocks. They don't have stats on them, but it's a picture of you, and they cut it out, and it's really cute.
3: AJ had one when he was a kid.
2: Yeah.
1: I guess that's not that crazy.
2: Yeah. But
4: they really are playing the sports year round, which we shouldn't do.
2: The weird thing is, your buddy, it's your buddy and another guy.
1: And his friend.
2: One of the guys knew the other kids' stats.
1: Yeah, that's
2: so sick. They're publishing this. It's not just like.
3: Well, I think you're also, you just kicked us up. It's year round now. Like when I played high school football in 1976, 77, 78, whatever. Practice starts August 10th, let's just say.
4: Yep.
3: Well, that's when we went to go get in shape. We didn't jog year round.
1: You weren't going to camps.
3: We didn't go to any camps. We didn't have
4: didn't have a coach on the side. That's a huge thing.
3: No, it didn't exist.
4: Everybody has private coaching on the side. They have strength trainers.
3: We would get to the field and we would run wind sprints for the first three or do you know what they are?
2: Yes.
3: Do they still do wind sprints?
2: Wind sprints, gassers.
3: After a week of wind sprints, we were in shape.
1: Do you remember how sore you were that first week?
3: Oh, 17, 16, okay. Probably not. But well, I remember though,
2: I was.
3: Like, in other words, I wonder if you want to get in shape, if you just start today and you run 10 wind sprints, in a week you would be in unbelievable shape.
2: You're talking about unbelievable shape for that era. Because that era, you do a week and you're like, God, we were in great shape. We could play four quarters, whatever. You couldn't sniff an Aaron Donald. Who's out of retirement now and playing? Like, you couldn't sniff a Jordan Brooks at the Von Achan.
3: Why can't I sniff them?
2: You know what I mean? Like,
1: they got good pheromones.
2: They're in different shape. Like, you guys are not.
3: Are you saying that the athletes in the
2: like, you guys felt good? You guys are like, oh, we're in good shape. That shape is incomparable to the elite shape that these athletes are in.
3: I can't argue with that. Yeah, we were in high school shape, but I'm sure that, you know.
2: You can play a full four quarters.
3: In the 80s, the athletes that played college football and professional football were athletes. They were Wilbur Marshall was still in shape.
2: But he was.
4: When you were playing, though, did they have professional like coaching on the side? Did they have? There's D1 training centers right now full of kids.
3: It didn't exist.
2: No, but some guys were training year round, going out for jogs every other morning, lifting.
1: But I bet you they were all playing. Nobody probably playing baseball, right?
3: Some of us played baseball and football. There was one or two guys, and those are the guys that went to college.
2: Manny Fernandez lived in the gym. There's that story of him, and I think it was Kim Bocamper that they're benching each other. Like, you had those guys that lived in the gym. Those are the ones that went to the NFL.
1: We got a talk back related to this.
0: Mike, you need to be introduced to the world of travel baseball. Ooh. And the app called Game Changer. It tracks every player's stats, and all of the parents rely on it like it's the major leagues. It is wild.
2: Well, I mean, right, you go on Huddle. Huddle has every kid's highlight for football. I only know for football. But every kid's highlight film in the country. I don't know if it tracks stats.
1: I have to bring that up. I was at my nephew's soccer game. He's 10. And they had cameras on both sides of the field that recorded the entire game. And my brother-in-law is like posting video from it.
3: There
1: like,
3: you go.
2: Dude, 10
3: it's
2: years
3: out of
2: old.
3: Control. All right, we got to jump because the Castronovo $1,000 minute is looming. The way this one works for you 8 o'clockers is you call us at this aforementioned phone number that has a really cool jingle. And you get through. And then we ask 10 questions, and you get $1,000 if you get them right. Did you text our buddy who wants to play?
1: Yeah.
3: All right.

0: Paul.
1: How do you spell Irie?
0: Irie, man. Call the show. Yeah, man, you got to call to play the money or take the money. You got to call, man. Got to call Paul. Paul. Yeah, man, 833-305 Paul. P-A-U-L. 7285. Caller 41. Good luck.
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0: Three promos back to back to back. We're ready to go. So Mike tells me that we got a listener who's never really heard the Castronovo $1,000 Minute, doesn't know really what it is, but he got through.
1: What?
0: Yeah, yeah. Well,
1: yes, you know how many people I don't know pissed? If he was confused by my question, but I'm like, you know how to play? And he's like, no.
0: Well, let's meet him. Ryan, are you...
23: Hey, what's up, dudes?
0: Dude, what made you call the show?
23: I've been working out of a van for a couple of years without a radio, and I just got in one today. I turned on the radio. It said caller 41, and I called in.
0: That's unbelievable. Well,
1: what are the odds?
0: This bit, Ryan, and I'm glad to have you back listening to...
23: No, it's Brian. Brian with a B.
0: What is your finger doing in your nose?
24: Picking.
0: On the radio?
1: Are you wiping you that under the... console?
24: No.
0: God, you're so... Get a tissue, man.
24: Where?
0: Any
24: focus your, on your... Focus on your, Brian with a B.
0: Your fingers...
24: Focus on Brian.
1: Pull out a dude wipe and use that.
0: Yeah,
24: I got my Girthin wipe.
0: Yeah. But God, the more I'm around you, the more grossed out I am.
24: Talk to Brian.
0: Brian, so listen, we're happy to have you back in a fold. Don't tell me what to do.
24: Sorry.
0: Now, you're going to go touching all the...
24: I'm going to touch your laptop. I'm going to touch every key.
0: You think that's funny? That's why people get sick. Brian, I have these questions that, that I've written out. There's trivia okay. questions, right? We have a professional clock here, which is a sound effect. But it goes 60 seconds. And I have, if you get 10 right, I'm legally obligated to pay you out of my pocket $1,000. Only one only one person has ever won the $1,000. Some people have gotten to nine. It's crazy. Like, you would think their questions are pretty damn easy.
23: Well, all right.
0: Some of them are not. Are you? What are you?
23: Well, let's try it out.
0: Are you good at geography? Are you good at sports? What do you like?
23: Not sports.
0: All right. Then we won't.
1: But do you watch sports?
23: Nah.
1: Okay.
0: Well, the first question. The first question may be tough.
23: Okay.
0: All right. You ready?
1: Come on, Brian.
23: Sure, dude.
0: Mike, are you ready?
1: Ready.
0: Go as fast as you can. Question number one. How many strikes make an out in baseball? Go!
23: Three.
0: All right.
23: Three.
0: Number two. What U.S. city is nicknamed the Music City?
23: Nashville.
0: Yeah. Number three. Quick. Name a fruit other than a pomegranate.
23: A banana.
0: Four. What is the capital of Germany?
23: What is what?
0: What's the capital of Germany?
23: Berlin.
0: Yeah, number five. What's the longest bone in the human body?
23: The femur.
0: Yes. Number six. How many sides does a pentagon have?
23: Five.
0: Number seven. Which animal can sleep standing up?
23: Camel.
0: Yes. Number eight. What animal is known for its black and white coloring and bamboo diet?
23: Panda.
0: Yes. Number nine. What's the only vowel not used as the first letter of a U.S. state?
23: Oh.
0: Ohio.
23: I know.
3: Oklahoma.
0: So,
3: well, Oregon.
0: Nuts.
23: That was fun, dude. That was super cool.
0: You were so close to getting $1,000 that I can't even control myself right now. For someone who's never heard the game before. And you said, all right, do we know the answer?
24: I do.
23: Of what? What's
0: the only vowel not used as the first letter of a U.S. state?
23: The only vowel would be E.
0: Correct.
3: Damn.
0: What did you was?
24: Huh?
0: What did you say?
24: No, I'm just, huh? Like, he got it. Like,
23: it was that
24: it.
23: Pressure, man.
0: Well, you go
23: that
0: A, Arizona, was... B, E.
23: Yeah.
0: Yeah.
3: That clock ticking, though.
23: I should have said the vowels out loud.
0: Yeah, A, E, I,
24: O. U, Utah.
0: Yeah.
23: Yeah.
0: And sometimes Y, Yuma.
24: Yellowstone. Oh.
0: Oh, bro.
23: You guys are killer, man.
0: You're something else, man. All right. I guess it's time for me to say goodbye to you, but you seem like a nice
23: enough
0: guy.
23: Adios, amigos.
0: Glad to have you on the radio with us and back listening after months and months and months. 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
23: Yeah, I'm going to do that. I'm going to totally do that. And you guys are going to hear from me again.
4: I like this guy's attitude.
23: I'm old school.
0: All right, man. Good to have you.
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0: Yesterday morning, we were having a conversation about the words mook and mamaluke. Is this guy a mook? This guy a mamaluke?
24: Oh, yeah.
0: Anthony Bruno with the definitions next.
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0: So this segment is brought to you by Michael's of Brooklyn Sauce. A little bit of Brooklyn in every jar. Hey, here's a question. Because Anthony Bruno's cousin, Anthony joins us for this segment. He's the guy that created Michael's of Brooklyn, the sauce. And he's also going, I've never traveled with the guy before, but we're going on vacation this time. Anthony invited him on our Italy trip. Is he going to bring any sauce with him to Italy? Anthony?
27: But the beauty part of traveling with him is he speaks fluent Italian.
0: Yeah, but is he going to bring a jar?
27: You don't need the boys. He's going to bring a jar for you. You got all the sauce you need.
0: I guess you're going to Italy. You
4: would they approve?
27: Right? You're going to Italy. You know, if you're going to Ireland, then you bring the sauce. You know
0: what I mean? Yeah. What was that,
4: Mike? I was going to say, would you think they would approve, or they do their sauce a little differently?
0: I don't think any.
27: The way he cooks, the way I cook, is the way they make a simple sauce. Everything's very simple in Italy. It's not like over here that they put so much stuff in sauce and they overdo it over here.
0: Anthony, you would have been so proud of me last night. I took the role on of Anthony Bruno. When you go to Anthony's house in the Keys and you sit in the kitchen and you grab a cocktail, traditionally tequila, and he says, he goes in the kitchen and he starts cooking. And you sit there and watch at the counter with the chairs. And he just goes to town.
4: Does he wear an apron?
0: He's talking. No, he puts a rag over his shoulder.
27: Yeah, right. You got me down pretty good.
0: Yesterday, I have my traditional happy hours on Thursday where I get a couple of buddies come by. We drink wine. Bruce, the wine guy, came by, Bruce, and
27: sure,
0: he brought a couple of good bottles. My other neighbor, Dan, is a wine. He's another wine importer. I get it made. They bring wine over. So anyway, after the wine, we're like, you guys want to go grab a bite? And I'm like, God, it's already 6:30. I got to still get my show prep. I go, I tell you, let me whip something up. And they sat right at the kitchen counter. I pulled out, and they didn't know what. They go, we don't cook, so you're going to cook? Okay, I took a pan out. I put a little olive oil in it, threw some garlic in. I took some cherry tomatoes. I cut them in half. I threw them in the pan. I squeezed a little lemon. I put a little white wine in the pan. I took some of the tuna that I caught that I made in olive oil, and I put it in the pan.
27: Pasta tonno.
0: Yeah, and then I put a little pasta in the pan with some of the pasta water. I put some pecorino romano cheese and some fresh basil on it. They were losing their mind. And lemon zest, which is my... It gives it a little... And some capers and some olives, like a puttanesca.
14: So you were improvising.
0: Man. Yes, improvising. They didn't know what... They're like, you don't have a recipe? I'm like... No, that's how you. No, that's how you cook.
27: It's all about feel. It's all about feel. It's like music. You got to have feel, right? You got to have feel.
0: Yeah. So anyway, that's beautiful. That's what I did. Now
27: I'm proud of you. Right, I am proud.
0: A couple of things we need to cover with you. You should be proud of me because I've learned a lot from you. Number one, yesterday on the show, we were discussing insults, and two came up. Mook. This guy's a mook. And the other one is one
27: I love that word.
0: One that you use all the time, Mamalouk. I don't know what any of them are, or what they mean. Are they a derivative?
14: Are they good things?
0: Is mook a derivative of Mamalouk?
27: They almost mean the same thing, right? A mook is like a big Mamalouk. You know, like a,
14: a big
27: mook. But you're a mook, mean that you're not the brightest guy. You're always in the way. Yeah, you're not the brightest guy in the world. You say stupid things.
0: Lewis.
27: Yeah,
0: Lewis is the show's Mamalouk. You're the show Mamalouk. You know,
14: like, I don't like
27: yeah,
14: that.
27: Yeah, like we'll say about a guy. Yeah, I know the guy. He's all right, but he's a big Mamalouk.
4: I mean, would it be fighting words if he's called somebody that to their face in New York?
27: Yeah, it's kind of a nice insult.
0: Yeah, right.
27: You know what I mean? Yeah, it's a nice insult. Yeah, he's a mook. By the way, that word, I'm going to give you a little movie history. First time that word was used was in a movie by Martin Scorsese called, I forgot the name of the movie.
0: What?
27: It was before all the Wise Guy movies. The first Wise Guy movie with Harvey Keitel. It was Mean Streets.
0: Mean Streets. That's where they used the word Mamalouk.
27: Oh, yeah. No, they used the word mook. And he goes, what's a mook? Yeah. Yeah. It's great. It's a great scene.
0: We're going to pull that clip.
27: It's great. You got to pull that clip.
0: All right. Number two. So is Wendy still around? Did she leave? Wendy did a story few days ago about Miami International Airport is now offering some kind of crazy-ass VIP where you show up at the airport 15 minutes before the flight. They put you up, and they send a car for you, and you pay a service and everything else.
27: All the big celebrities like you use it.
0: I don't use it. I don't ever heard of it, but until Wendy did the story. So some guy comes into Runway 84, and he mentions he knows the guy.
27: Yeah, so we're waiting to hear from him. He just texted me yesterday.
0: What does that mean?
27: We're going to go... That means he's putting it together. And I think we're going to be picked up and bags are going to be brought and we get driven in a Mercedes over to the plane. And we have a choice. Well, you can have a cocktail there. You don't have to get there 2 hours in advance. And we have a choice of either getting on the plane. I never knew this, by the way. Getting on the plane first or last. Apparently, big shots like to get on last.
4: Of course. Yeah. Why would you want to?
14: If you've got a spot in the overhead compartment ready for you, waiting for you.
27: Yeah, but when you're flying first class, I'm not sure that really happens though.
0: If you're in a first class seat, you have a guarantee.
27: Yeah, you don't really get affected by that. So I kind of feel that obviously they're going to be in first class if they're going through all this concierge thing, right?
0: I think.
27: Because you're better off getting on the plane first, hunker down, nobody knows you're there, and forget about it.
0: I'm with you.
27: If you go last, everybody's going to see you walk on.
0: I want to get on last, first, and be sitting there in my seat.
4: What are you worried about? People asking for autographs or something?
0: Well, no, we're not going to get that. But, I mean, I want to be settled. I don't want to be, you know.
27: Yeah.
0: All right.
15: You don't have to go through customs. The fact you don't have to sit in the customs line.
27: You do everything in this place they send you.
15: Yeah.
27: You check in, you go through security.
0: Right.
27: You do all that. That's the cool part of it, too.
0: All right. Next point. So. I get a text from a friend of mine. I go, hey, he's a radio personality in Virginia Beach, Anthony.
16: Hey, I'm in jail.
0: And his name's Rick Rumble. I've known him 40-something years. My whole career. He's a great guy. I ran into him in Australia one time when I was there in 2000. And we hung out in Australia. He said, why don't you go to Cleveland for the radio DJ school? And he goes, we're going to Italy. I go, oh, cool. He goes, can you recommend a restaurant or anything else? I ended up texting him the other day. I go, hey, whatever happened to Italy? He goes, oh, yeah, we're going to be there in Sorrento in a week. He's there when we're there. We got to meet him for drinks.
27: Absolutely.
0: He's never been.
27: Does he want to go to the beach club with us? We just have to add a couple of more people.
0: He's there with his wife. It's their big wedding anniversary.
27: Oh, okay. I can't let them relax.
24: You've run into this guy in Australia?
0: Yes, that's what I'm saying. And
24: Italy. Now you're running into him in Italy.
0: Isn't that unbelievable?
27: And nothing in between?
0: No, we see each other at radio DJ school every year. Okay. And we're friends, you know, but...
24: That's so crazy.
0: It's so dope, as you would say. Yes, I found that very cool. Now, the other final thing I wanted to talk to you about today, Anthony Bruno, you told me yesterday, Paulie, we're going to some festival. We're hooked up at the festival. We're going to...
27: The big feast.
0: I want you to know, I looked this thing up. I can't find anything about it.
1: What's it called?
27: I thought you found it yesterday.
0: No, I don't think so. I went to chat. What's it called? Tell Mike what it's called.
27: The Festa de Madonna. The Festa de Madonna is what it is.
24: I'm not that big a fan. It's a big deal. Cher.
0: No, not. It's a Madonna. Big deal. It's the Mother Mary.
27: Madonna, the Mother Mary.
0: In what city? There's 1,000 of them.
27: I know, but this is a city in Bari, in B-A-R-I, Bari.
0: And what
27: I'm not sure the exact, area.
0: It's probably like going to some...
1: is it a religious
0: festival? It's probably like going to the South Beach Wine and Food Festival. No,
27: this is Italy. No, we got a nice table there already. We're all set up there. It's going to be fantastic. We got fireworks. The food's going to be phenomenal.
0: How do you know about this?
27: Because Freddie, who is Michael Sauce, that's his neighborhood. His mother grew up in this neighborhood.
0: Wait. It's Freddie's of Brooklyn Sauce, not Michael of Brooklyn?
27: It's Michael's of Brooklyn, but Freddie's the son.
0: Michael was the father. Okay, that's great.
27: Michael was the father.
0: All right, that's kind of cool. I do like...
27: So this is his mother's house and neighborhood that we're going to where this feast is.
0: Oh, man, that's neat. Is that the... Oh, yeah. Mike...
1: I'm not sure. I'm not finding a whole lot of stuff either, but...
0: Yeah, there's nothing...
1: It looks rather religious.
0: Anthony, come on.
24: It's a Mary thing.
1: We're
0: not that religious, bro.
27: No, so we genuflect a couple of times. Right, it's a big deal. You know what I mean?
1: See what I got. You have to dress up.
27: Genuflect, throw a little holy water on your head.
0: You know what? I will say this. The one thing I like to do is mix it up with the locals, and if we can do that... I did it in Spain one time.
27: Oh, you're going to mix it up. Yeah. You're going to mix it up with them.
0: Yeah, Mariano, you come here, you speak Italian, you come here with the Jesus, please.
27: Paulie thinks that if he speaks like take the picture or like an Italian accent, he thinks that they're going to understand him.
1: So, oh no, don't tell me you do that to their face.
0: I did on our first on our first trip. We rented a house together. At the end of the trip, we're getting ready to leave the beautiful, it was in a winery. It was 14 of us stayed in this big house. And we got the woman who ran the house, she was an Italian lady, and I asked her take the picture?
1: Oh my
0: and
1: God.
0: They were like, she doesn't understand. Like, that's not Italian.
27: She didn't speak English, so he's doing this broken English.
0: Take it to the picture, eh? So
24: you grab the phone and you take the photo.
27: Oh God.
0: Yeah, we have a lot of laughs, I'll tell you. I'm looking forward to it, pal. Pull that.
27: All right, buddy.
0: Let me know about the VIP thing. I love that.
27: I will update you immediately.
0: And what about Labor Day? Are you going to the Keys? You cooking? What do you got?
1: Don't be
27: Labor Day. I will be at Kentucky Downs with the Hoolies and the Fernandezes. We have a big horse race that day. Grand Oriente is running. It's a big one.
24: Why don't you name your horse Mama Luke?
0: I would love
27: to name a horse. If I name a horse, it would be probably Mama Luke.
0: You're going to Kentucky?
27: Yeah, we're going to Kentucky. Actually, we're going to go to Nashville and hang out in Hooley's little town there. And
0: when is this trip?
1: Don't you work?
27: We're going Saturday morning.
0: Damn.
27: I'm pulling to you. I'm pulling to you.
0: Pulling to Paulie.
27: I'm going away. I'm just pulling to Paulie. I'm getting vacation time. Meantime, you're always on vacation.
0: He owns a restaurant. He doesn't have to work.
1: He's got to oversee the kitchen.
0: He walks around a restaurant. He goes over to the table. Hey, how you doing? You guys good? You need a glass of wine? Good. Nice.
24: Anthony.
27: Well, I work the room, buddy.
0: Yeah, no, nobody does it better. Now, let me say this.
27: You know the best compliment I ever got in 44 years? I'm going to tell you because we're talking about it. A guy stops me one night, a guy that came in a lot, busy night. He says, you know who you are? I said, what? He said, you're the Mickey Mantle of the dining room. That was it for me.
0: Wow.
27: That was the greatest compliment I ever got.
0: What, Mickey Mantle was the greatest hitter of all time or whatever. Why
27: Mickey Mantle, the greatest baseball players ever.
0: Yeah.
27: And he says, you're the Mickey Mantle of the dining room. Obviously, he was a Yankee fan.
0: Yeah, I was going to say Keith Hernandez.
27: No, come on. Mickey Mantle is synonymous with baseball, but you're the Mickey Mantle of the dining room. Buddy, can I tell you?
0: That's a nice compliment.
27: Mickey Mantle. You are the Mickey Mantle of talk radio.
0: Oh,
27: buddy.
0: I love that. Maybe I could be okay? I prefer Tom Seaver.
24: Oh, and Anthony, I heard that there's a lot of crime going down in the Keys. If Paul told me that you have a house down there, so if you need me to go down there and keep an eye out, You just let me know. I'll be there.
27: I'm sending my son down there. My
3: very nice.
24: Okay. All right, but if he
27: needs
24: help.
27: What kind of crime's going on down there?
3: He's lying. So he just wants your house.
24: Much crime.
4: Stealing houses.
27: Oh, okay.
3: All right, I'll talk to you this week.
27: All right,
3: good
27: guys,
3: luck with
27: nice
3: the horse.
27: Weekend.
3: See you on the plane.
27: Okay, buddy.
3: All right, Take Pally. Care. Looking forward to it. We have a good time. Nice to go on vacation with other people, right?
24: That's crazy. He's going from one vacation out to Italy.
3: And then
24: to
3: the wives cancel each other out. Because Gina and Lori will do their thing. And then
24: and
3: I will bounce around. They're buddies. Yeah,
4: I should have asked him while he was on the phone, but does he dress all dandy when he goes to these horse races?
3: I don't know.
4: Because there's a look.
3: I think he wears, yes. In fact, he's told me he's bringing a sport coat, an unstructured sport coat, because I go, what, to a horse race? He goes, well, I'm not going to wear it to Gulfstream, but because it's casual Florida. But if you go to these places up here and you're an owner, you got to dress up.
4: You got to have a
24: but
4: hat.
24: For all of them? Because, like, I know Gulfstream has races, what, like every week?
3: No, if your horse is running and wins, you want to go down to the winner's circle.
4: You can't look like a bum down there.
3: You look like me with a fanny pack.
24: What I'm saying is Gulfstream has races every week. Does Kentucky Derby, Churchill Downs, Kentucky Downs, do they have horse races every week?
3: Yeah.
24: Because this isn't the week of the Derby.
3: It's just not the Derby. They have horse racing all the time. But I don't know when you wear. I don't know anything about it.
24: You don't know when they wear the fancy.
16: There's a season.
3: You should have asked Anthony. What you gonna ask me? You gotta ask the Anthony. I don't know why I'm talking.
4: All right, next.
24: Why do you act like such a mook?
3: Is it time for Wendy to do some news stories?
4: I think it is.
3: All right, Wendy.
16: All right. Well, thanks to the recent rain, drought conditions are improving here in South Florida. The National

0: Just checking. Can we get a ding?
1: Testosterone experts. ED. Another men's health.
0: That's not a ding. Back to Wendy.
2: Yeah, gas prices for Labor Day expected to be at record highs. The AAA reports the national average for a gallon of regular is now going for $4.14. Here in Miami, it's $3.94. Fort Lauderdale, $3.96. And West Palm Boca, $4.09. That's up 2 cents from yesterday and 5 cents compared to a week ago. And as we head into another college football weekend, a new ranking of America's top party schools is out. Drum roll, please, for the top spot. It is a Florida school. Any guesses?
0: Yeah, I already know.
3: Tallahassee.
0: I don't buy it. Maybe it's because of Bert Kreischer being an FSU grad.
2: Yeah, I hesitate to say FSU's number one at anything, but they are number one at the party.
0: Well, they
2: got
0: to have something to do. You know what? They're drinking their sorrows because they don't
3: give them that.
0: They don't have football. They can have it. No one's going to Tallahassee to party.
2: Miami, shockingly, comes in at 22. That's way lower than, higher.
0: The problem with Miami is it's like you're down in the Gables, and yes, we have South Beach, but do the kids really go there?
3: Is FIU higher than UM or no?
0: No.
2: I'm sorry?
0: FIU?
3: Is FIU higher than UM?
2: Yes, and also we have Florida A&M 24, University of Tampa's 31, and where do you think the Gators fall?
0: I'm sure it's top 10.
3: You're too much about academics.
0: Yeah, this whole academic thing is ruining our party image.
2: Yeah, we're now number 47.
0: Oh my God. These friggin' Chinese kids
3: Shame.
0: Need to start partying.
2: I think when you go this weekend, Paul, you're going to have to set these
0: kids
2: straight.
0: I'm telling you, when I went to my son Nick's graduation, and then AJ's, the amount of, when you go to the graduation, the president of the university is there reading the names out. It was like he was reading the Chinese phone book. And I'm like, what happened? They go, because they like to keep the GPA up. That's why it's so hard. And also, out-of-state tuition numbers are huge. And these wealthy aristocrats from China send their kids to Florida. And, Ching Chao Macau. Those are the names. Like, I can't even pronounce them. In fact, it got so funny, I recorded the audio of it and posted it because
1: I feel so bad for whoever that was.
0: It was at the stadium, and then you hear this chuckling, 70,000 people watching the graduation. People are laughing.
3: Mitsubishi Hitachi.
2: Remember last year we had all those wrong,
0: Japanese, bro.
3: Oh, I never know.
2: Wrong announcements, and then one school switched to AI, and it was even worse. Remember that?
0: No, I don't.
3: Yeah. General So Peiwei.
0: General Sao. Yeah. That's pretty good.
2: Yeah.
0: I do like the...
1: Is it So or Sal?
3: It's TSO. I hear both. Why would it be Sal? There's no way.
0: I don't know. All right, man.
1: Although I've heard them say, the actual Chinese owners of Chinese places say General Sal chicken. Yeah. Maybe Paul's right.
2: Why didn't we ask when you were at lunch the other day?
3: They're not necessarily known for their...
4: Maybe that's a question you should ask China.
0: Yeah, that's a good idea, Mr. President. Thank you. All right, Wendy, we'll talk to you later. We'll see you at my house Monday. Okay.
2: Sounds good. All right. I'll be there.
0: We're doing a live Monday show from my house for Labor Day Monday. Never done it before. The staff and crew, not happy, but his family. All our family and our kids and everybody. Mike is...
1: Can I bring my dogs?
0: Yes. Well, hopefully they get along with Sonny. We have a gated yard. I'll leave Sonny in the house.
1: That'll be part of the fun.
0: Sonny can stay inside. He was so annoying.
3: Send him to... What's the name of the Poochie?
1: Chateau Poochie.
0: Yeah. I don't want to... No, he wants it's his house. He'll be there. I mean, yesterday we were having cheese and crackers outside. He's so annoying that I've ruined my dog. I don't know if it's too late to get, but he was just standing there under the begging and barking.
1: Like, barking. I don't mind if they sit there because actually I like that in case something drops.
0: About for 30 minutes he barked and then finally he shut up.
1: Oh, man.
0: And the other day I picked him up at Chateau Poochie, which is like a boarding place for dogs. And I go, how did he do? She goes, does he bark a lot at home? Passive aggressive? Is that passive aggressive? We love Sonny. Does he bark like that at home? I'm like, what do you mean? She goes, he's loud. He has a lot to say.
3: I love that they're like sweetie.
0: Yeah, should I not bring him here anymore? She's like, oh no, she goes, he's a dog. Dogs bark.
1: He can't be the worst one.
3: He could be.
0: He doesn't bark at home. That's the thing. He normally doesn't bark at home, but I noticed it yesterday when my buddy Bruce was eating. The dog is sitting below. Like, throw him a cracker and he'd stop. But then,
3: you're positively reinforcing.
0: When he barks and you give him a cracker or a piece of cheese, And every bark again, and he gets cheese. He's like, oh, if I bark, I get cheese.
1: Maybe you should get a squirrel.

0: Or gun.
1: Yeah, I've or a shock collar.
0: That's what I use.
2: I'm not doing a shock collar.
0: He did that once, and it did not go well.
2: I love my dog. No, we did the shock fence, and it almost killed him.
0: Yeah, Paul turned it up all the way.
2: I thought it would slow him down a little bit. You can't turn it up. All right, look. You can't turn it up.
3: Did he just keep going and I just shaking?
2: Poor guy. Look at him. Hey, look. Lamar Thomas is texting me. He's like, I got to hurry to come on. Lamar wants to come on the radio. Canes are playing tonight, but we're going to play another edition of Black, Latino, or White, or affectionately known around here as Blow. We have news stories. Are the criminals black, Latino, or white? Well, we'll do that edgy little bit next.
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2: Ladies and gentlemen, children of all ages, a legendary footballer who played for the University of Miami, then off to the Tampa Bay Bucks and the Miami Dolphins with some successes with both teams. His name, Lamar Thomas, who I saw on a documentary about the Southeastern Conference football just a week or so ago.
1: Oh, my God.
0: Being interviewed, or was it a play?
2: He was
1: no.
2: I'm not bringing it up, but no. I didn't know what the SEC Network was on for summer. I think I must have been watching college football last weekend, and the sound was down. I was doing my show prep. I look up at the screen, and my best buddy's face is like, you know how big my TV is, Lamar? It's like your face is in my living room. So I just pause it and I screenshot it. I go, what are you doing on my damn TV? He doesn't respond. I'm like, what kind of a dick, you know? And then I went and watched the rest of it. And now I know he didn't respond. It was not your big great.
0: Was it about a certain play?
2: Nothing we want to discuss right now.
24: A play that didn't count.
0: Oh, nice.
2: What do you mean it didn't count?
24: Yeah. You didn't know that? You didn't know that?
2: No.
24: That play didn't count. They were offside.
2: But did they call offsides? But,
24: yes. We got the ball back. Now, it's still there in my head and my heart, but it didn't count.
2: So wait, so you score a touchdown, George Teague knocks the ball?
24: No, I didn't score.
2: You get to the 5-yard line, George Teague knocks the ball out of your hand while you're running it from behind.
24: He takes it from me. Correct.
2: Yeah.
0: Oh, he pulled it out and started running.
2: And, I thought it ended with them in Alabama. They won the game, though, right?
24: No. No, they blew us out. Mm. It was their night.
2: But it wasn't because of that play.
24: No, it wasn't because of the play.
2: But why do they have to run that play over and over and over again that you have to watch it every damn year?
24: Because it's one of the greatest plays in college football history. And I think, well, I can say this, and because of Miami being Miami at that point, that's why it was so significant. And, you know, we were the top team. And we were in a great era at that point, and that was it was a great play.
2: I guarantee you, for 10 years, you didn't call it a great play.
24: You are 100% correct.
2: You have really grown, and I'm very proud of you, my friend. Lamar Thomas is here for Black, Latino, or White. But first, he wanted to make a quick... Oh, you want to see the play? Here, watch.
0: I've never seen it.
2: There it is, look.
24: Oh, my God.
2: Here goes Lamar.
0: He did the 10! The 5!
2: Here comes George Teague.
0: Oh, no. Oh, no.
2: And he took the ball.
1: So slow.
24: Thanks.
1: He doesn't run it back.
2: No, he does not.
24: I love you guys.
2: That was the worst thing that could ever happen. Who had a better NFL career, you or Teague?
24: He had some great plays in the pros too. You remember he had the star where he pushed T.O. off. So he's loved in Dallas.
2: Did you think that
24: that was him?
2: Did you ever consider the two of you guys doing like a documentary about that moment together?
24: Yeah, we talked about doing something a couple years ago, but nothing ever came of it. But I went on his podcast.
2: That's cool. Lamar Thomas, are you planning anything for Labor Day weekend? Do you have kids' sports?
24: Well, I heard you guys were talking about kids' sports, and Jackson has started T-ball. And let me tell you, we went to the first day. Well, first of all,
2: can the kid play?
24: You got to pay let me get to this. You got to pay like $140 just to get him on the team. Then you got to spend $200 on his own gear
2: for T-ball.
24: What about the Bad News Bears coach, like when he brings all the bats and kids get to choose? No, not anymore. You have to buy their own bat, their own hats.
2: It's a money grab.
24: Yes. By the way, after the first practice, there was a meeting where this one parent who was really on the field. They shouldn't have been on the field, but, you know, she was giving her child water and all that stuff. When they went to give out, which our coach gave out water bottles with the kids' names on them, which is cool. That's a little give back. How about she was like, where's my kid? And then they figured out she wasn't even on our team.
2: Sports parents are the worst. I'm sorry. The overzealous, my kid's better than your kid, sport parent, they can be so annoying, and the travel sport parent are worse.
24: Yeah. And my wife wanted to take pictures of my son.
2: Well, that's cute. I mean,
24: she can't come to any more practice. I said it's a practice for T-ball. T-ball, that doesn't even count. Oh, by the way, there was a vote in the app, which I'm not on. My wife had to tell me about it. But they voted to get the kids alternative jerseys.
0: Alternates?
2: Oh, come on. What's the age group? Your son's like 4, right?
24: 4, yeah.
0: We had one cotton t-shirt.
2: T-ball. Yeah, you got one shirt the whole season, and mom's got to go home and wash the damn thing. All right, here we
24: go. Correct.
2: All right, Lamar.
24: Unbelievable.
2: We can't find it off anymore. It's the game show that you created. Each week, each week I present two stories of something unique that happened. Doesn't have to be a criminal, but most of the time it is. Is that criminal Black, Latino, or white? Hey, man, I was on Instagram yesterday. I see this guy doing moonwalk in front. Like, did anybody else see that reel that went viral yesterday?
0: No.
1: Man. Someone's bringing it back?
2: Well, he was at the airport or something, or at a mall, and he was just doing it, and people were flipping out. It didn't look real. Like, how did he? It looked like he was.
0: It's so hard
2: floating.
0: To make that look fluid.
1: Oh, like he was doing a good move.
2: Oh my God, better than Michael. And I go to the comments to check if it was AI, because he didn't look. It didn't look like an actual human move. But if you look at Michael, he didn't look. He was not human. That dude could act.
0: Could dance.
2: I mean, sing and dance. Yeah, not act.
3: You never saw The Wiz?
2: I like to act sometimes.
24: You hear that?
2: All right, here we go.
24: The Wiz was great.
2: Story number one. The family, you got to tell me it's white, black, Latino, or black, Latino, or white. Yeah. The family of a Washington dad who served in the Army announced his death in a tribute to him that has gone viral and been declared the best obituary ever. The guy's name is Michael. He regrettably informs you that he's no longer alive. This was not the plan. He expected to be alive somewhat longer in order to do a lot more stuff. Unfortunately, there was some measure of disagreement between his mind and his body, and the arguments made by his body were, in the end, more persuasive. He suffered a stroke this year, and it put him in a hospital. He died. He was only 51. He exited the world the way he entered it, eating pizza. This is part of his obituary. I would like, if I ever get an obituary, it's got to be funny. He was 51 years old when he died, which is young for a man, but quite old for a dog. So he left the world at peace in the knowledge that he outlived many, many dogs. This is really good. He also traveled extremely widely for work and pleasure, visiting every continent except Antarctica, which no one counts because it's cold. Anyway, it goes on and on. It's pretty funny. He did not want to be dead. Michael is, again, very sad to bring this news to you. It wasn't much fun to receive.
3: He didn't want to be dead.
2: That's what it says. He didn't want to be dead. Black, Latino, or white obituary?
0: White.
2: Lamar Thomas.
24: That is a white guy.
3: Who writes that?
24: That is a white, white dog. Guy.
2: It's a very white guy.
0: White.
2: Yeah. Congratulations. We got a white guy. One. Yeah.
24: Thank you. Oh, man. When he traveled all those countries and continents, that is definitely white.
2: Is that right? All right.
24: Yeah, that's all white right. As they come.
2: This person in this story is the serial butt sniffer of California. And he's at it again. You ever heard about this guy?
3: I've seen him.
2: Two
3: so
2: stores,
3: I can't play.
2: One afternoon. You're not play. It's Lamar's game. You don't get to play.
3: Yeah, but I chime in.
2: And he got arrested again. 39-year-old registered sex offender. Repeated arrest for sniffing women's butts in public. Infamous across Southern California. He's back in custody. The latest episode began this week at 3:30 p.m. in an afternoon when police were called to the mall where this gentleman was hunkered down inside the store, getting far too close to people and trying to smell them.
3: You can't hold this guy down. You got to sit on him.
2: A similarly behaving man was spotted at a Marshall's.
24: He wants that.
3: Yep.
2: Yeah, he went to a Marshall's where they looked at the surveillance footage and they watched the guy. So he walks behind the women and then they look behind him and he's like, I'm just tying my shoe.
3: Oh boy. Good move.
2: With a creepy smile. He went viral on TikTok. Someone filmed him and posted it. Is my man black, Latino, or white?
24: You know, when you first said that, I thought that maybe it's a little crazy white guy, you know, but that sounds like a freaky black guy right there. Freaky. I'm talking about like beyond freakiness.
2: Well, his last name is Crowder.
24: And I know Shannon Crowder, but I hope he's not related to him.
2: No relation to Shannon Crowder, but he is a black fella. I saw his.
0: Damn,
2: I saw his
0: good.
24: There you go.
2: So congratulations, you're two for two this week, Lamar.
24: And we there you go.
0: Real quick, the audio of somebody that witnessed what happened.
4: I know he's harmless, but it's a weird fetish. Crouching down like he normally would, and he'll just look around and then just trying to take the chance to sniff like any woman's butt. First time I caught him, I was like, what is this guy doing? He looks creepy. You want to sniff butt? You could do is sniff somewhere else.
3: What hold on. We were just talking about Gen
24: that
3: Z
24: guy was
3: not
24: Latin.
3: Showering.
24: That guy was Latin.
2: That was a Latino one. Yeah, the onlooker. Well, you know, the reason I did that story was Southern California has a huge Latin population. And you could have gone that direction with it.
3: We do love.
2: And I don't think there are any blacks in Southern California.
3: Big old butt.
2: So.
3: We love butts.
2: And you do love a butt.
0: But I mean,
2: butt.
0: Most women's butts, not to get too gross, they don't stink. You're not catching any fumes, right?
3: How do you know?
2: I don't know why. I don't get why anyone would want to sniff something. I think it's terrible.
3: You a butt sniffer?
0: No, not at all.
3: I do know this.
2: It's kind of gross.
0: I mean, do you think your butt's constantly emanating funk?
3: No, brother. I as a fat guy that was always terrified of being the smelly fat guy.
0: You don't want to be fat and smelly.
3: I've always brother, I pressure clean. Like, I'll get a pressure wash.
2: I remember Ralphie May in his comedy used to be like, I'm like a fresh breeze, a summer breeze down there. I'm clean, baby. And I'm thinking, I don't think so. You're 400. Hey, Lamar, have a great weekend. Happy Labor Day
24: weekend. It's game day.
2: Oh, baby. The Miami Hurricanes are on the clock. Where are you watching the game?
24: Right here in my living room.
5: Yeah, are you not going?
6: Oh, that's right.
3: What time did you want me to come over?
24: I got to watch this one by myself, man. Yeah. I got a lot of screaming to do. You know, this is
2: a lot of screaming. Day one. You know, it's funny. Is sometimes I'm like, I need to watch this one by myself. But then there's also sometimes I like to, like, the solidarity of having your friends around. Like, the Canes have no shot of losing tonight. You know, the last 4 or 5 years in Florida have been, what's the word I'm looking for? Challenging. And so I need other people around me because I can commiserate in misery. I can say, like, that guy needs to get fired. But now we have, like, that. It's weird when you get a new coach, you have this feeling of, we're all better now.
3: Back, baby. Yeah.
2: But we don't.
24: John Summerall.
2: I like
24: first, John Summerall.
2: Listen, he has done everything right, not one mistake yet. And now he has to coach. And he's got to win at least 7 games, or the pitchforks are going to be out.
3: First game of the year and rivalry games are like any game that I think we could lose. I got to watch those by myself. So I understand why watching this one, you got to watch. But, like, if next week when we're playing God knows who.
2: You can watch it at a bar.
3: I can watch that.
2: Go to Twin Peaks. All right. That's how I am. But at first
3: I got to know we're going to win.
2: I'm going to be I'll be at the Swamp Saturday night, so.
24: All right. Tell John I said hello.
2: 7:45.
24: I'll send him a text.
2: I will not get to meet the coach.
24: I'll send him a text.
2: I have not.
24: I will send him a text saying good luck. And Paul Casanova is there.
2: All right, text me. I'll text you after Miami loses.
24: Okay. South Florida. Enjoy your weekend. And go Canes, baby. One and oh.
2: Good luck, buddy. You got a big year. Go you. That's not what they say.
3: No, but remember that guy I called last year? He's like, "Who are you?"
2: Oh, yeah. All right, look. Sound clips, something we love around here. Luis Diaz peruses the internet, and he comes up with weird clippies.
3: Mm-hmm.
2: What's next?
3: This guy, who's a much stronger mental man than I am, explains how we should react when someone flirts with your wife.
2: Oh.
3: And I 100% agree with him. I'm going to change my new way of thinking. And this guy is not a GM for baseball, but I hope he becomes the general manager of the Marlins because this guy found the best way to scout baseball players.
2: Don't go anywhere. The Clippies next.
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34: Good morning, guys. Just wanted to piggyback on Lamar Thomas's comments about his kids' dues for sports. I have twins. One's in marching band. The dues were $500. And her sister is in color guard. And her dues for this marching season were $925.
0: Ah, come on.
34: Winter Guard is going to run $725, $750. Struggle is real.
0: Yeah, Mom. Holy crap. They got you. They see it coming. You know what? Even when our kids were in club lacrosse, it was a money grab.
1: It was a money grab. How? Bunch of alternate uniforms.
0: Got to go for this weekend event. You got to buy these jerseys, and you got to buy this stuff, and you got to buy it from them. They have their own stuff. It was a money thing. That was a while ago, but I remember my buddies and I were all the dads were complaining. These sons of bitches are taking money. We got our solo cups. These bastards are taking money. It's a racket. Yeah.
1: They do that, and then they have fundraisers, and you still got to pay. You got to sell this many things. Oh, God. Thank God I don't have kids. Still slinging them pizza cards.
0: I mean, it's fun, but you got to keep your eyes open. Like, someone's got the hand out every minute, man. All right. Sound clip of the day.
2: The only thing I want to hear right now is
3: the Clippy.
4: Everyone in this room is now dumber for having listened to it.
1: I'm a bit of an old school guy. You flirt with my wife, I'm probably going to get upset. I'm going to get mad. But this man said something that really applies to me. And has since changed my mentality to if I ever see a man flirting with my wife.
0: Dude, I have had a man hit on my wife while I was standing there.
8: Like, clearly, like, with her.
0: What's up? Like, that kind of a thing. And I'm like 10, 15 feet close behind her, like, with the kid in a stroller. And she's, it was a college, high school sports game. I'm like, what are you doing?
1: So it was a high school kid flirting with your wife,
0: too? No, a dad. And he's like, what's up?
1: Oh, atta boy.
0: He looks at her, like, what's up? She's like, my husband's right there. And he looked back, he goes, I doubt it. That bad guy.
8: Oh, my God.
0: That bad guy.
1: Can't be him, eh?
0: Yeah, anyway. All right, let's hear the clip.
1: Yeah, listen to this guy.
9: It doesn't bother me when other men hit on my wife because, first of all, I get it, bro. Yeah, I get it. But also, she barely likes me, and I'm her favorite person.
1: I think that's a great way to think about it.
0: Yes.
1: I am my wife's favorite human being, and I don't even know if she likes me.
0: She's not that into you. Yeah.
1: Correct. So if you're going to flirt with her, God bless. Have fun. I've seen how she treats the people she loves.
0: I can't argue with any of that, man.
8: I mean, it's a compliment, too, in a way that your wife is attractive enough to where other men are interested.
1: And that's what I'm saying. Like, I get that. His point, he has two points. I get it. But also, she is not nice.
0: Well, here's what we don't know.
8: What happens when you're not there?
0: Yes. I guarantee Gina's at the mall. Now, we've been married a long time. You don't think that 40, how many years of marriage? 30 years ago? Our wedding was this week. Our anniversary was this week. 30 years ago, she goes to the mall, dressed to kill, high heel, that people aren't like hitting on her every minute. I think every woman that's married gets hit on constantly by every guy.
1: But why don't the guys get hit on?
0: It doesn't work that way. It just doesn't. Or else the whole world would be just humping everybody all the time.
1: I want to get hit
0: on. Thankfully, women have self-control.
1: You know who we get hit on by? Gay dudes.
0: Yeah, a little bit.
1: That's why I loved musical theater. I loved being in musical theater. I got attention.
8: Yeah, there's always that one flirty woman at the workplace, though. Everywhere I've been, there's always one that's... You're always like, does she like me? I can't tell.
0: Yeah, but enough about Natalie
8: Rodriguez. I did not say that.
0: I'm teasing you, Nat. Rod and I have worked together forever.
1: This second Clippy, this guy, I mean, some people look at the way you swing at a baseball. Some people look at the way you throw and play defense. This guy found a new elite way. I can't find any faults with the way he scouts baseball players.
16: New way to know if the kids on your baseball team are going to be good or not. Ask them what they call their grandma, okay? If they say... Nana, out. If they say mamaw, they're going to be good. If they say abuela, yeah, they're going to be really good.
0: Okay, let's analyze. So if they say Nana, they're not a good ball player?
1: Nana, granny.
0: All right, so
1: those are coddled kids.
0: My grandma was Nana. On the Italian side of family,
8: is that typically what Italian families will?
0: Nona is what a lot of them do, but ours was Nana. I don't know why. And then Grandma on my mom's side.
1: That's why you're not in the MLB,
0: that's why,
1: huh?
0: I couldn't hit a curveball. Was probably the reason. But I had every other tool. I had a great arm. I could catch. you know? I mean, I could field very well.
1: But you also had a grandma, not a mamaw.
0: But I didn't have a so if he's a Southern boy, he could play baseball?
1: Mamaw. Mamaw, and mamaw. But you know what? With how great Italy did in the World Baseball Classic, I'll take a Nona.
0: Joe DiMaggio.
1: I'll take a Nona.
0: Yeah, Joe DiMaggio. That's all you need to know is a lot of Italian.
8: Who's the
0: Joe
8: best Torre? Italian basketball player?
0: Okay, that's basketball. We're talking baseball.
8: I understand.
0: We don't have the height.
8: There's got to be one. I'm looking this up.
0: Hey, Enzo, get the basketball. I can't find it. It's two on the tree. I can't reach it. All right, next. Is that it?
1: That was it. Those are the two clips.
0: That's all right. We got to get the hell out of here.
1: Yeah.
0: It's like, you know, it's Friday at 9:50, and I still got to do, what you want to just do a quick, what do we learn right now? What we learn? I got one, and it was good. It was a good one.
1: Yeah, me. Yeah, I had a good one too. Mike, you?
0: I learned.
1: Was it good?
8: Well, I learned
0: that the guy from Wheel of Fortune, this one we talked about very early this morning, he was suspended. The announcer was suspended from the TV show. Remember this?
1: Yeah.
0: He was on an airplane. He was not arrested. He was met by the police. And do you know what happened? He was on his computer. And he was looking at a pedophile site.
8: But I think it was a message.
1: It was a pedophile help site is what I understood from the story.
8: Somebody got screenshots of his computer, too. It looks like a message board or like a chat room.
0: I didn't see that.
1: So is he talking to kids or is he talking to someone to help him?
8: I think it's about other people are kind of like they're in there just talking about.
0: It was a pedophile chat room like for
8: support. So it's like I guess technically not illegal.
1: Like to support each other in their endeavors or to support each other in not doing it?
0: All right, here's what I say. The reason Jim Thornton was suspended is because someone on a flight saw him in a chat room for people with pedophilic thoughts.
1: How did that guy know what that chat room was for?
0: Well,
1: let's start talking about him.
0: Pedophilic thoughts.
8: I mean,
0: he's been very active, this guy, in suicide prevention advocacy. He lost a relative to suicide. And he was trying to visit this site, but was mistakenly sent to this other site because it has a similar URL. The lawyer was like, hey, as soon as he found out about it, he left the site. There was no child pornography or other unlawful content on the site. He never viewed, downloaded, or consumed any child porn. However, some pain-in-the-ass passenger took the picture of it and must have posted it, told a flight attendant. They're like, this guy has a child porn site. Man.
8: That's and now weird. He's... I mean,
0: is ruined, right?
8: If I'm him, I buy a ranch out in Utah, and I
0: don't know what kind of money he's only an announcer. I mean, what kind of money's he got? Is he all right? Let's check the flight.
8: I mean, probably pretty good.
0: Oh, he's in business class, right?
1: No,
0: that's coach, dude. Like he doesn't have money. He doesn't have retirement money.
8: Wheel of Fortune announcer's got to be decent pay.
0: My friend,
1: well, he spends all his money on toys for kids that he's.
0: My friend, who was the announcer on The Price is Right, made $1 million a year working for Bob Barker.
8: Although I feel like he does more than... I don't even know when the announcer says anything on Wheel of Fortune.
0: That's the thing. Price is Right. It's like, come on
8: down. It's nonstop.
0: It's a new car. Yeah, I don't know. I don't know what he made, but I mean, it's easy to say he made enough money he can retire
8: and
0: buy a
8: ranch. I move states and I set up a snowball stand and, you know, I'm out of the public eye.
0: You can't be in the... Yeah, I don't
8: Or maybe not a snowball stand, considering
1: what... The problem is, that's
8: a bad idea.
0: The lawyer's like, he didn't do anything wrong. He went to the side by side. Does Wheel of Fortune fire him?
1: Yeah, they didn't they?
0: No, he's suspended.
8: But if they do fire him, I wonder if he could sue them.
0: That's what I'm... It's very delicate because he didn't get arrested. There's nothing... Man, it sucks.
1: Yeah, that's
0: the weird thing
1: that you can call cops on someone and they can come take him off the plane... When he gets but
0: he wasn't arrested and he wasn't charged with anything. Cops are like, okay.
8: That's why it's a weird gray area.
0: Right.
1: Like he wasn't engaging in the child stuff
8: or looking at anything. He was just talking about it.
0: Right. All right. What do you guys, did you learn anything today?
1: Mike, you learned something cool.
8: I finally learned what Mook and Mama Luke.
1: Damn it. I knew I should have gone first because he took my.
0: That's okay. Those are fine. If you didn't know, then you have to go back and listen to the podcast. But we learned that Luce is the show Mama Luke.
1: Yeah, I'm not sure.
0: You sort of are. Well, I mean, you'll grow out of it, but you're young.
8: Now, do you have to be Italian to be a Mook?
0: No.
1: Clearly not.
0: Probably not. Probably not. All right. Monday morning, you need to be at the house at 5:30. Anybody who's in the area, if you want to come by, you know, reach out to us.
8: I'll make some deviled eggs for everyone.
0: Oh, God. All right, we'll sit outside.
8: But that was my mom's dish. She made for every party.
0: I love deviled egg. Everybody loves deviled egg.
8: Yes, but when you make them, that whole house smelled like a porta pot. There's something about that.
0: There's a stench.
8: Yeah, they're boiled eggs. And about 30 of them.
0: Yeah, they're perfect. They're such a great Labor Day weekend gathering.
8: Actually, I will say, noted egg hater. If I have to eat it, I think that's the easiest way.
0: Really?
1: The deviled way?
0: Really? Wow. Not an omelet with bacon and cheese, no.
1: I'll take it the Lord's way, thank you very
0: nice
1: much.
0: Nice sunny cold, side up.
8: Some paprika.
0: In a salad.
1: In a salad, Niçoise salad.
0: Okay, we gotta go, man. Have a hectic Labor Day weekend. See you Monday.
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What? That's not what it is? Oh, my mistake.

0: 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It is me, Kimba. Your Miami Marlins are back home facing the Chicago Cubs at 710 Lone Depot Park. Miami Hurricanes football is on tonight. They're at Stanford. 9 o'clock game. Hockey will be back in a couple weeks, and so will the Miami Dolphins on the 13th out in Las Vegas, 4:25 kickoff time. 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

0: 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It is me, Kimba. A lot of cruises leaving out of Port Miami, but this might be the only one where you could gather around and talk about the leg drop bulldog or the reverse pile driver, maybe the springboard clothesline. It's the 7th annual Chris Jericho's Rockin' Wrestling Rager at Sea, Miami to Bimini, this November 7th to the 11th. 4 days, Ocean View Cabin, meet and greet. 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
1: Jason, it's got to be the Smashing Pumpkins.
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0: ask you the question, who has the most iconic voice and the most iconic mustache in rock and roll? The answer is...
1: Jason, it's none other than Freddie Mercury.
0: You betcha. And guess what? Tomorrow would have been Freddie Mercury's 80th birthday. So wow. Happy heavenly birthday, Freddie Mercury. Queen for you now. It is Big 105.9. Buddy, you're a

0: 105.9, Jason and Franny hanging out with you. If you're staring into your refrigerator, wondering what beer America likes the best, science has answered the question. Franny, before we get the results, what do you think is the most popular beer in America, according to science?
1: According to science, Jason, I was going to say Modelo, but that's just what I've heard. I'm going to say we're going like a simple like Bud Light.
0: You're not far off. A new study looked at the year's worth of Google searches for 36 major beer brands across the country. The winner is Michelob Ultra.
1: Bud Light. Saying everybody loves water.
0: Right?
1: Is that what you're trying to tell me?
0: Bud Light comes in at number two, followed by Stella Artois, then Budweiser, then Guinness. Me, my favorite beer, Guinness. But I got to tell you, I end up with Mick Ultra in my fridge a lot more lately, Franny. I know you're making a joke about it being beer water, but it's not bad. I'm just in low calories, all the things, and it doesn't taste that bad.
1: The reason why I call it beer water is because I've done a lot of races and Spartan races, and that's what they give you at the end of a race is Mick Ultra. So like, here, replenish yourself.
0: If you're wondering what beer is the least favorite, according to Google searches, that honor goes to Sierra Nevada. Now, it's a pale ale. It's not something you can drink sessionably unless you're a craft beer enthusiast.
1: But it's not terrible.
0: No, it's not. It's actually pretty damn good beer.
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0: we head into Labor Day weekend, we remind you, you have one more opportunity today here in just a couple hours to score yourself a trip to Vegas, the airfare, the hotel, the ground transportation for you and a friend to go to Vegas.
1: Yeah, Jason, this is a trip of a lifetime. And what it's for? It's for the iHeartRadio Music Festival. You can see Goo Goo Dolls, Weezer, Snoop Dogg, the Smashing Pumpkins. It's going to be an absolute blast. And I don't know if you mentioned that we're also going to throw in $1,000.
0: Yeah, I kind of buried the lead on that one, didn't I, Franny?
1: Yes.
0: $1,000 on top of a trip to Vegas can be yours. The keyword to text will be coming up at 525, so make sure you're hanging out with us. It is the Jason and Franny Show with Bush on Big 105.9.

0: It's Big 105.9. Franny, we're going to call it Tickets That Give Back, right? 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You're thinking about going to a Panthers game here in beautiful South Florida, whether it's Hard Rock Stadium or over at Amerant Bank Arena. 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
1: Yeah, no, you get these tickets at a discount, and you're helping feed families in need right here in Florida.
0: If you want to get discounted tickets and have a portion of those proceeds go to FarmShare, go buy your tickets via farmshare.org. 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

0: 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Good Friday. It is the Jason and Franny Show. You know what's generally a bad place to find yourself? Inside a garbage truck.
1: Yeah. I mean, unless you're doing some dumpster diving, and if you are and you're inside of a garbage truck, things went horribly wrong.
0: That is exactly what happened to a dude in San Francisco. He was dumpster diving when a trash truck showed up to empty the dumpster, and yep, the guy went right on in with it. Bystanders realized what happened, flagged down the driver. Firefighters.
1: Did they see the guy's like legs going?
0: Just flailing around and everything.
1: Yeah.
0: Firefighters eventually found the guy buried underneath a mountain of garbage and had spent 2 hours getting him out. Here's the thing.
1: They're lucky he didn't get compacted.
0: He did.
1: Oh no.
0: The compactor. Like somehow, some way he managed to just squeeze and not get smashed in that compactor thing. So let that be known. If you're thinking about dumpster diving, maybe think twice before you hop into that thing.
1: Or a good idea, do it at like after hours where garbage trucks aren't going around, right?
0: Yes, do your dumpster diving after hours. Always wise words from Franny.
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0: Labor Day weekend. You're looking at a 3-day weekend of relaxation and much meat consumption, hopefully, on the grill, you know?
1: Oh, yeah, Jason. We want to get the meat sweats this weekend.
0: Hell yeah. The other thing you can look forward to on the other side of Labor Day is the fact that we have your hookup on tickets to Universal Halloween Horror Nights. It is spooky season officially, Franny.
1: It is. I know Jason's already been. He said it was amazing. I can't wait to go because they have a new Aussie house. They got The Sinners, Stranger Things, and of course those scare zones.
0: Make sure you're with us next week. We'll get you hooked up with tickets. Everlast Now. It's Big 105.9.

0: Vegas is calling your name, but there's a step that you're going to have to take in order to score a VIP flyaway out there. It is Big 105.9. 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
1: It's $1,000. I always tell you, if you do it right, you don't have to bring any of your own money.
0: It's Vegas. You don't have to do it right. You could go gamble it away within 5 minutes if you want.
1: So true. You're right. When Vegas, there's no rules.
0: Make sure you're getting that keyword to score that VIP trip. It's coming up at 5:25 here on Big 105.9.

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I say you look so fine that I really want to make you mine. 4, 5, 6, come on and get your kicks. Now you don't need

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I say you look so fine that I really wanna make you mine. 4, 5, 6, come on and get your kicks. 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

0: It is Big 105.9. Jason and Franny with you. Thanks for hanging out. You know that cartoon where the coyote spends his entire life chasing down the Roadrunner? I believe it is Wile E. Coyote versus Roadrunner.
1: Yeah, absolutely. Were they making a film from that?
0: Yeah, they were. I think it's already out. Didn't watch it.
1: No, I haven't even seen much about it. I just knew that they made it, they canned it, and then they were like, no, we're going to release it.
0: That bastard coyote finally got that bastard Roadrunner in real life.
1: Uh-oh, you got to go meep.
0: A man conducting a bird survey in California photographed a coyote standing there with a greater Roadrunner in his mouth.
1: Wow.
0: And apparently it's actually pretty normal in the real world. I didn't know that. Wildlife experts say.
1: Well, I guess, right? I mean, you know, all this stuff, cartoons and all this fictional stuff, it comes from real life.
0: Yeah, by and large, it does. Wildlife experts say a vulnerable Roadrunner can absolutely become dinner for a coyote. In fact, a coyote can actually outrun a Roadrunner, which I did not know. These are the misconceptions that I have all my life, thanks to Looney Tunes. All those years, that damn coyote chasing that damn Roadrunner.
1: It could have gotten him this whole time.
0: The cartoon's been lying to us all these years, Franny. I'm so disappointed in Warner Brothers.
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0: Big 105.9. Heading into Labor Day weekend, I got a new flat top griddle. Big one for the backyard. And I'm thinking about all the things that I'm going to put on that griddle this weekend, Franny. It's going to be amazing.
1: Yeah, if I come over, can you do some smash burgers, please?
0: Hell yeah, let's do smash burgers. I think I'll get some steaks on there. I haven't done a steak on there yet. I've had the thing for a month now.
1: It's time, Jason.
0: Do some chicken. I'm going to get some Florida lobsters on there.
1: All right, those spiny tail. You know, I've seen them everywhere. Like you said, Costco has them. Uh-huh. Even Publix had a bunch of them the other day.
0: Maybe we get some shrimp and scallops on there. Sounds like a fun weekend. Labor Day here.

Center. They're going to be rolling through Pompano Beach Amphitheater in February. February 19th, going to be doing an acoustic show. And maybe you want to score some tickets to that show. Make sure you're listening to the Paul Castronovo Show all next week at the 6 o'clock hour for the pop quiz. We'll get you hooked up with tickets, all right? It is Big 105.9.

in today's episode of Let's Get Weird, when robots attack and when otters attack. Seems to be a pretty violent episode of Let's Get Weird coming up next here on the Jason and Franny Show.

0: to attacking otters. It's time to get weird.
1: Let's get weird. Let's get weird. Let's get weird.
2: Now, Jason, it looks like the robot wars have already started. There's a humanoid robot named Sayoma, and it appeared to turn on a customer at an electronics store. So I guess dude shoved it in the chest, but when they went back to look at security video, it shows the robot refusing a handshake. Like, how dare he? Oh. So I guess the customer was all like, all right, well, fine. And just did him a little shove in the chest. That's when the robot started throwing punches and kicks for about 2 minutes.
0: Robot was the instigator here.
2: I mean, that's what they're saying. I think the guy went to shake his hand, was trying, the robot refused it. So then the guy, he's actually the one who touched him first. The guy shoved the robot in the chest. And then the robot just went nuts. A solid 2 minutes just kicking and punching. Staff members eventually grabbed the machine and stopped it before anyone was seriously hurt. And I love this. Star was like, oh, don't worry about it. He's just going and undergoing emotional reboots. But now it makes you go, all right, is this something we have to deal with? Because this one particular store is using these robots as like salespeople. And I don't know if I want to go to a store where something like this is going
0: to
2: happen.
0: Let's take this opportunity to remind everyone that we here at the Jason and Franny Show are guaranteed human. And I also want to take this opportunity to remind everyone at this point in life, Franny still has yet to watch any of the Terminator movies.
2: I have not, no. And you keep on reminding me. I know. I've been shamed for it. Thanks, Jason.
0: Shame, shame, shame. All right, Franny, I'm just going to go out on a limb here and say that you probably think that otters are cute and adorable, right?
2: They are one of my favorite animals.
0: Oh, maybe you'd love to see one swimming or coming out of the water, right?
2: Would love to. Yes, I would jump in with it.
0: This story might want to make you rethink that, Franny. A 51-year-old swim instructor was swimming in Lake Tahoe when an otter grabbed her leg and started biting and scratching her. She managed.
2: What did she do? What did she do to that otter?
0: Just swimming in Lake Tahoe. That's it. She managed to get some rocks, but the otter wasn't done. It kept circling her. She ended up with cuts to her face, hands, foot, and needed 38 stitches, 22 of them in 1 foot.
2: Wow.
0: This isn't some person who wandered into lake yesterday. She's been into the lake yesterday. She's been swimming in Tahoe for 25 years, runs a survival swim school. So if you're thinking about going for a nice peaceful swim this weekend, keep your head on a swivel and look out for them violent ass otters.
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0: 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Great show rolling through the Parker. It is Great White. It is Slaughter. It is October 3rd. Franny, I can see you front row for that show.
1: Oh, I'm going to be front row. 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

105.9.

0: 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Oh, don't ever let me bury the lead, Franny. It's $1,000 on top of all of that for you to do with whatever you want. And if you have the opportunity to go out in just a couple weeks and you want to score this trip, you're going to need a keyword to text. What is the keyword, Franny?
1: Jason, as you mentioned, this is it. All right. The final keyword right now is music. M-U-S-I-C. 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Text it to 200-200. And if somebody calls you after the fact, pick up the phone because it could be us on the other side saying that you just won this trip to Vegas. 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

0: Jason and Franny with you, and perhaps you're looking for something fun to do this Sunday if you like bacon.
1: Who doesn't?
0: If you like beer.
1: Uh-huh, love, yes.
0: If you like barbecue.
1: Oh, yeah, sign me up.
0: Boy, Margate Sports Complex is the place for you to be this Sunday. It's the Bacon, Beer, and Barbecue Fest.
1: As I like to call it, the Triple Bs.
0: You betcha. 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
1: I can smell it already.
0: And it smells good, doesn't it? 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

0: Maybe you need a reminder that you need to be responsible this weekend.
1: Oh, why? That's just dumb, Jason.
0: It is Labor Day weekend.
1: It is. And Labor Day means because we work so hard, yes. We should be dumb.
0: We should be dumb. Yes. Get really dumb. Stuff yourself. Yes. Drink lots. And if you do drink lots, this is the point where I remind you not to drive.
1: True.
0: We know law enforcement is upping their game this weekend, so do not drink and drive. Billy,

0: You're heading into Labor Day weekends. You've been laboring, right?
1: Yeah. We're just busting our ass over here.
0: Are you laboring enough to realize that you have your life together? It is Big 105.9. You know, when you were a kid, you thought being adult meant having a house, good job, nice car.
1: Yeah, maybe some kids.
0: Kids, all the things. Apparently the bar is lowered now. Okay.
1: I'm definitely one who's lowered that bar.
0: These are signs you have your life together in 2026. A new survey says basically just keeping up with little things is okay. If you're financially responsible, you're doing great.
1: I'm kind of there, yeah.
0: If you can admit when you're wrong, even better. I own my mistakes better than anyone, I think.
1: It took some time and maturity, but yes, I am there.
0: Yeah, it took me till I was about in my mid-30s before I really started owning my mistakes. And what's the fault in doing that, right? You can say no without feeling guilty. I just rounded that corner recently.
1: And you know, Jason, I have not rounded that corner. And so that's why I have spread myself so thin.
0: You are the most spread thin person I know.
1: I don't know how to say no.
0: Start learning how to say no.
1: I need to.
0: You don't have random subscriptions charging your credit card every month.
1: I'm good with that. I've gone through and weeded them out.
0: Same. I think there's one that I'm kind of holding on to. I need to let go. You actually know what day the garbage gets picked up. This is a sign that you have your life together in 2026.
1: You really are right. I mean, the bar has been lowered so much.
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0: You know you're having a rough night when your evening starts with skinny dipping in somebody else's pool and ends with you biting a cop.
1: Okay, the biting the cop, definitely a rough night. I was like, the skinny dipping part could have been an awesome night.
0: It is Big 105.9. That's what deputies say happened to 24-year-old Rokan Rock Jean.
1: Can I say he's a Florida man? Am I correct in that?
0: He is 100% a Florida man. Yes, figured. He is. Not even just a Florida man, but a Florida Keys man. Marathon, to be exact. Deputies say he was reported walking around naked in public before they found him trespassing in a private swimming pool.
1: So hold on a second.
0: Uh-huh, yeah.
1: He was seen walking around naked prior to this incident.
0: Yes.
1: Why was he not in jail?
0: Well, they were looking for him.
1: Oh, okay. Miss the naked guy. Obviously, you can.
0: Well, they found him in the pool. He wasn't done making bad decisions at that point.
1: Okay.
0: After they took him to the hospital, deputies say he bit a sheriff deputy on the arm.
1: Oh, no.
0: Oh, tasty.
1: A human's mouth is so disgusting. I know somebody had to go to the hospital with a pick line and everything because it got bit by somebody.
0: Ugh.
1: Yeah.
0: God.
1: I'm sorry to gross you out, but it's true.
0: He's now facing charges, including battery on a law enforcement officer, criminal mischief, and this was his second run-in with deputies that
1: day. I know that somebody was my husband. Just so you should know.
0: So, who bit your husband, Franny?
1: Just a random person.
0: Oh, just a rando biting your husband. Sounds like a kinky night to me.
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0: South Florida is a beautiful place to get drunk. Labor Day weekend is a great time to get drunk.
1: Yes, it is.
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1: Yeah, please designate a driver, Jason, or maybe a rideshare, right?
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1: Yes.
0: But if you do find yourself drinking and you have a car out and about with you, Tow-to-Go program, AAA's Tow-to-Go program is back. 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

0: most parts of the country indicates the end of summer.
1: It does. And do you know what? For most of the country, it ends up getting cold.
0: Not here.
1: No, not here. Not even up north right now. It's still hot.
0: It's swamp-ass season everywhere. But that said, Labor Day weekend usually also ushers in spooky season thereafter.
1: Oh, it does. And you know who does it best when it comes to spooky?
0: Universal Orlando Resorts.
1: You know it.
0: Halloween Horror Nights is back. 10 haunted houses, scare zones. One of them is a clown scare zone. So if that's your thing,
1: boy.
0: We want to get you up there starting next week. We are going to hook you up with a pair of tickets to Halloween Horror Nights. Be listening all next week. Skinner now. 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

0: You ever wanted to break up with your house? You're not alone. It is Big 105.9. You ever walk into your house and think, I love you, but I just can't do this anymore?
1: Yeah, sometimes I'm like, man, things were so much easier when I was renting.
0: Apparently, 1 in 5 homeowners feel exactly that way. New survey finds 20% of homeowners are thinking about breaking up with their house. And just like a bad relationship, money is the big reason. 24% say their financial situation has changed. Another 22% say the house needs too many repairs. I feel that so much right now.
1: Yeah, you've had a lot of things going on.
0: Oh my God.
1: To your garage door, your AC unit. But that's what happens. I feel like especially when it rains, it pours.
0: It absolutely does.
1: Turns into a money pit.
0: It really does. Yep. I'm dealing with another project this weekend. It just will not end. So if you want to break up with your house, you're not alone. That is our time for today. We are out of here. Allie is going to come hang out with you, get you through the remainder of your Friday. Have a safe and fantastic Labor Day weekend, y'all.
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are seventh-ranked Hurricanes. Big 105.9. They're out on the West Coast at Stanford, so that one doesn't start till 9 o'clock tonight. Go Canes. Big 105.9.

0: some of the major AI chatbots. Some mass outages reported globally by users of Chat and Claude and Gemini and Grok. And the issues were reported first in the morning, a degraded performance. And then in the afternoon reported that they were completely ready to roll. But they didn't say what caused it. Big 105.9.
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That one's, game one's already underway. 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

0: Big 105.9, former NFL quarterback and Fox Sports analyst Mark Sanchez apparently is now planning to plead guilty to charges tied to a fight last October with a truck driver outside an Indianapolis hotel. He was there covering a game, and court records don't say which of the charges he's going to admit to, but he faces felony battery, three misdemeanor charges, after police said that a parking dispute turned violent. And I guess maybe this is speculation. He's decided that going to trial next week would be worse for him than just pleading guilty to some of the charges and maybe just taking the punishment. 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